It says, "Now listen, you who say today or tomorrow we will go to this city or that city, spend a year there, carry on business, and make money. Why, you do not even know what will happen tomorrow. What is your life? You are a mist that appears for a little while and then vanishes. Instead, you ought to say, if it is the Lord's will, we will live and do this or that. As it is, you boast and brag. All such boasting is evil. Anyone then who knows the good he ought to do and doesn't do it, sins. Amen. Glory be to God for his word." The Bible has a lot to say about the fruit on the tree of a true Christian. When we're looking for the good fruit that a Christian produces, we would expect to see things like a real love for God, repentance from sin, an active and sincere prayer life, an unwillingness to just go along with the world's whims and behaviors, spiritual growth, obedience to God's word, and a humble attitude. And there's a lot more that we would expect to see, but thankfully, perfection isn't one of them. Perfection is required to live up to God's standards, but he already knows that we can't achieve that on our own, which is why he sent a Savior, the Lord Jesus Christ. But as we examine all those fruits that the Christian should produce, there is nothing that more completely characterizes a genuine Christian than a desire to do God's will. In Psalm 40, verse 8, David wrote, "I desire to do your will, O my God. Your law is within my heart." And in Psalm 143, verse 10, he also said, "Teach me to do your will, for you are my God. May your good spirit lead me on level ground." Jesus placed the utmost importance on doing the will of God. In Mark 3:35, he said, "Whoever does God's will is my brother and sister and mother." But even more than that, Jesus also warned us in Matthew 7:21, "Not everyone who says to me, 'Lord, Lord,' will enter the kingdom of heaven, but only he who does the will of my Father who is in heaven." Of course, Jesus himself was the only perfect example in all of history of doing the will of God. He summarized this as being his purpose in John 6:38, "For I have come down from heaven not to do my will, but to do the will of him who sent me." Jesus described doing God's will as being the main source of life for him when he said to his disciples in John 4:34, "My food is to do the will of him who sent me and to finish his work." And all this came to its ultimate conclusion in Matthew 26:39. In Christ's agonizing prayer in the Garden of Gethsemane, with the brutal death of the cross just a few hours away, Jesus prayed submissively, "My Father, if it is possible, may this cup be taken from me. Yet not as I will, but as you will." Complete submission to God's will, even to the death. And this brings us to our topic for this morning. James, in his inspired wisdom, has been presenting us with various tests of the genuineness of our faith. And we've been working through that over the last few months. And today, James presents us with the test of submission to God's will. The Bible says in Ephesians 6:6 that true followers of Jesus will do the will of God from their heart. And in the Lord's Prayer, we pray, "Thy will be done on earth as it is in heaven." And the key is saying that prayer with a conscious conviction rather than just mindlessly repeating a phrase that we've memorized. Do we really mean it? In our text, James presents a very logical approach to examining our response to God's will. He explores three negative responses to God's will and one positive response. And let's look at the negative responses first. Negative response number one,
ignoring God's will, verses 13 and 14. Now listen, you who say, today or tomorrow we will go to this city or that city, spend a year there, carry on business and make money. Why, you do not even know what will happen tomorrow. What is your life? You are a mist that appears for a little while and then vanishes. Ironically, that's what I saw this morning when I woke up. There was a mist outside, and I went and got a cup of coffee, and by the time I put my cream and creamer into the coffee, the mist had lifted and it was just gone. So the first negative response to God's will is to foolishly ignore it. And this type of person lives as if God doesn't exist, or if he does exist, they feel he doesn't care about his creation. And by saying, now listen, James is demanding the attention of his readers. Listen up, he's saying. James is specifically addressing those who plan to live their lives without caring a bit about what God's will may be. They exercise lots of reason and logic, which isn't wrong, but they completely exclude God from the process. And that is wrong. The illustration James chose about businessmen would have hit home with his readers, because many of the Jews who were living in the dispersion that he wrote to were successful at business. Many were merchants who would travel from place to place to take advantage of thriving trade centers and busy economic seasons. Like I said, there's nothing wrong with this in and of itself. It's smart business if you're good at it. But the problem is that in their planning, they ignored God. They never planned to include him in the process. And how did they do this? First, they chose their own time, today or tomorrow. Second, they chose their own location. We will go to this city or that city. Third, they chose their own duration. They would spend a year in a place that they chose. Fourth, they decided what they would do there on their own. They would carry on business. And specifically, the Greek word used here is emporiumai. Emporiumai. And it's where we get the English word emporium from, and literally means to buy and sell, to trade. So that's what they're going to do. They're going to buy and sell. And fifth, they set their own objective, to make money. And one more time, so that I'm clear, James is not criticizing their plan for making a profit, but rather he's criticizing them for leaving God out of the whole planning process. In Luke 12, 16 to 21, Jesus used a parable with a similar thought process to show the foolishness of leaving God out of your planning process. He says, the ground of a certain rich man produced a good crop. He thought to himself, what shall I do? I have no place to store my crops. Then he said, this is what I'll do. I will tear down my barns and build bigger ones. And there I will store all my grain and my goods. And I'll say to myself, you have plenty of good things laid up for many years. Take life easy. Eat, drink, and be merry. But God said to him, you fool. This very night your life will be demanded from you. Then who will get what you have prepared for yourself? This is how it will be with anyone who stores up things for himself, but is not rich toward God. And that's the key right there, to do all the planning on your own, but not be rich towards God is a recipe for disaster. In verse 14, James gives two important reasons why it's dumb to leave God out of your planning process. First, you do not even know what will happen tomorrow. And like the rich fool in Jesus' parable, people don't know what the future holds. Proverbs 27:1 repeats this thought. Do not boast about tomorrow, for you do not know what a day may bring forth. There are so many things over which we have absolutely no control. We like to think we're in control.
And maybe we are until the day that we aren't. We can exercise and eat right and take care of our bodies as best as we can, but we may still end up with cancer or some other terminal illness. Try as we might, we really don't have much control over when our heart takes its final beat unless we sinfully take our own lives. We don't have any control over the drunk driver heading our way. We can't stop the tornado or the bolt of lightning. My great-grandfather was killed by lightning while farming when he was in his 40s. He was in the middle of harvest, and I'm pretty sure that wasn't part of his plan that day. What we have going for us as Christians is the peace that comes with knowing that no matter what happens in our lives, God is all-powerful and all-knowing and fully in control. And He will use every circumstance to weave together His perfect plan, even if it doesn't make sense to us, and even if we don't understand it yet. As Solomon said in Proverbs 3, verses 5 to 6, "Trust in the Lord with all your heart and lean not on your own understanding. In all your ways acknowledge Him, and He will make your path straight." And sometimes that's all we have, is to trust in the Lord, because what's going on around us doesn't make any sense. The second reason James gives for the foolishness of leaving God out of your planning process, and we've kind of talked about this because it's closely related to not knowing the future, and it's the brevity of life. What is your life? You are a mist that appears for a little while and then vanishes. You know, we are like a puff of smoke from a fire pit, or the breath that we see on a cold morning. Here one second, gone and forgotten the next. You walk through any cemetery and you look at people that have been dead for 100-120 years. And you know, at one time, they were newborns. They were little kids. They had dreams and plans. But they've been gone already for over a century. Our time here is just going to be like that. So listen to these words from Psalm 102. Verse 3, "My days vanish like smoke." Verse 11, "My days are like the evening shadow. I wither away like grass." And again in Psalm 103, verses 15 to 16, David quotes from the prophet Isaiah when he writes, "As for man, his days are like grass. He flourishes like a flower in the field. The wind blows over it and it is gone, and its place remembers it no more." So James points out that our inability to know the future, coupled with the fragility and brevity of life, should make us think twice about leaving God out of our plans. I really like this quote from Warren Wiersbe. "Since life is so brief, we cannot afford to merely spend our lives, and we certainly do not want to waste our lives. We must invest our lives in those things that are eternal." Negative response number 2, denying God's will, verse 16. "As it is, you boast and brag. All such boasting is evil." In addition to those who ignore God's will as if He doesn't exist, James points out that there are also those who are fully aware of God's existence and will, and yet arrogantly reject it. By refusing to take the uncertainties of life and bring them before God, they place their own wills above God. They acknowledge God's will, but since it doesn't line up with their own plans, they reject it. Usually people in this category aren't Christians, but it's also true that Christians can be guilty of rejecting God's will in favor of their own plans. And that's something that we all need to guard against. And this gets awkward, however, when people tend to be arrogant about their own defiance, as if to say, "God is not going to tell me what to do."
And this attitude

Henley wrote, "It matters not how straight the gate, how charged with punishments the scroll. I am the master of my fate. I am the captain of my soul." Obviously, anybody who agrees with those words knows full well that God exists but arrogantly defies God's will. The poet is saying that it doesn't really matter what he stands guilty of in the grand scheme of things. He thinks he is the captain of his soul, controlling his eternal destiny. That is, until he stands before the ultimate judge, and then he will see just how mistaken he was. James makes it clear that all such arrogance, all such boasting, is a rebelliousness against God and is evil in its core. Satan boasted this way when he declared, "I will be like the Most High." And those who emulate his behavior may well share his fate if they don't repent. Negative response number 3, disobeying God's will, verse 17. Anyone then who knows the good he ought to do but doesn't do it, sins. You know, it's one thing to avoid sinning by not doing something that we shouldn't do. But it's another thing altogether to be guilty of sinning by not doing something that we should do. People who fall into this category know that God exists. They know his will. They agree that it is good and morally right, and then they proceed to refuse to do it. It's easier to just not do something that you should than to consciously not do something that you shouldn't. But here's the reality of the situation. If we know God's will, then we are obligated to obey it. "But I don't know God's will," you say. Well, actually, yes, you do know God's will. Isn't his will revealed in the commands and principles of the Bible? Doesn't the Bible tell us that we are to love God with all of our heart and soul and mind, and to love our neighbor as ourselves? And then doesn't the Bible tell us exactly how to do that? You know, the Bible may not directly say whether we are supposed to be doctors or farmers. And it may not spell out exactly who we are to marry or whether or not we are to even be married. It's a dangerous thing to flip open scripture randomly and seek for God's will. Judas went out and hanged himself. "Go therefore and do likewise." But the Bible clearly lays out what God's will is through his perfect word. Leaving God out and disobeying and disregarding his will is a sin of omission. And contrary to what we might think, it is a serious sin. Consider what Jesus said in Luke 12, verses 47 to 48, when he was telling the parable of the faithful steward. Jesus said, "That servant who knows his master's will and does not get ready or does not do what his master wants will be beaten with many blows. But the one who does not know and does things deserving punishment will be beaten with few blows. From everyone who has been given much, much will be demanded. And from the one who has been entrusted with much, much more will be asked." But James also points out the blessing of submitting to God's will. Verse 15, "Instead you ought to say, if it is the Lord's will, we will live and do this or that." So unlike the negative responses to God's will which we've just looked at, James describes the correct response, and that is to accept God's will and obey it. To the Christian with the right attitude, the will of God is fundamental to all of his plans. When you acknowledge God's will, you affirm his sovereignty over your life. Our very next heartbeat is only because God wills it, because ultimately he controls life and death. Obeying God's will is an act of worship, and it needs to be a way of life that is done from the heart.

And as we consider the test of submission to God's will that James lays out before us, let me give you four things that Christians should strive to do. First, we should know God's will. In Acts 22:14, a man named Ananias says to Paul, when he is healing Paul's eyesight, "The God of our fathers has chosen you to know his will and to see the righteous one and to hear words from his mouth." If we are willing to obey, God will reveal his will to us. Jesus said in John 7:17, "If anyone chooses to do God's will, he will find out whether my teaching comes from God or whether I speak on my own." Second, God wants us to understand his will. Ephesians 5, verses 15 to 17 says, "Be very careful then how you live, not as unwise, but as wise, making the most of every opportunity, because the days are evil. Therefore, do not be foolish, but understand what the Lord's will is." And we gain understanding by doing the other steps, by reading God's word and obeying God's word. Third, we must prove God's will. Romans 12:2. "Do not conform any longer to the pattern of this world, but be transformed by the renewing of your mind. Then you will be able to test and approve what God's will is, his good, pleasing, and perfect will." You know, we determine the will of God by getting into the Word of God and allowing it to change us and shape us. And finally, we must do God's will from the heart. Ephesians 6:6, when talking about a slave's relationship to his master, says, "Obey them not only to win their favor when their eye is on you, but like slaves of Christ, doing the will of God from your heart." When we love God, serving him becomes a joy, and we are blessed regardless of how difficult the task may be. And maybe you're hearing this message and you've never submitted to God's authority or accepted his Son as your Lord and Savior. Or maybe you are a believer in Christ, but you found yourself saying no to what you know God wants you to do according to his word. I want to encourage you to come to him in repentance and surrender your will to his. I can't promise that everything is always going to be smooth sailing in your life. In fact, I know it won't be. But I can promise that you will receive a peace that you've never known before. The Bible says in Philippians 4:7, "The peace of God, which transcends all understanding, will guard your hearts and minds in Christ Jesus." And if you want to talk more about this, I'm available after the service, or if you're listening to this online, please reach out, because I'd love to have the opportunity to speak with you and pray with you. Amen. Let's pray. Our Father in heaven, we thank you once again for the inspiration that you provided to James to write this letter and how it still speaks to us today. Lord, for all the times that we have made our own plans and ignored your will or defied your will or disobeyed your will, Father, we are sorry. We repent. We ask that you would help us to know how to come to you to seek your will in the day-to-day operation and plans of our lives. Help us to get into the Word, to understand your will, and help us to obey it. Reveal yourself to us, Lord. Your servants are listening.

0: We've had so much fun giving away Yorkton restaurant gift certificates every weekend that we've decided to keep it going. Just like, share, or comment on the Rock's Let's Eat Facebook page. And on Monday, someone is going to win $75 from some of our fabulous Yorkton restaurants.
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0: Dante, hello out there. This is Pastor Bill Denemy.
1: And Pastor David Cashane.
0: Yeah, it's good to be back here. We had a little hiatus. I think you're probably maybe getting tired of our repeats. I'm not sure out there. But yeah, it's good to be back. We're here and wanted to share a little bit about our faith. And, you know, God's an amazing God. We get to experience Him, and we get to spend a whole lot of time learning about who He is through His Word. Plus, we get to know Him through His Spirit, and it's wonderful just to hear His voice and hear His input on, you know, how He sees the Scriptures and how He wants us to see those Scriptures. So, and I just wanted to share, you know, out of 3 John 1, I had an opportunity. A lot of times I would share this scripture when it comes to maybe doing a funeral or one of those more solemn type of, you know, ceremonies or something like that. And I just wanted to share out of 3 John chapter 1. He says, beloved, verse 11 says, do not imitate evil, but imitate good. He who does good is of God. He who does evil has not seen, discerned, or experienced God, has enjoyed no vision of Him, and does not know Him at all. And John was going around to these churches, and imagine that, the visiting preacher is John the Beloved, and here this one individual at this local church here was trying to stop some of these traveling ministers from coming, even John. And John was kind of getting a little bit teed off. I don't know if that would be the word to use, but he was getting a little bit peemsay. That's kind of like a little bit angry, a little bit, disjointed. And so he was talking to... and saying that this individual didn't even recognize his authority. Imagine that, right? He just is John, who was right with Jesus, right from scratch, kind of like he was called right from day one, and seeing all the miracles, seeing the blind eyes open, seeing the deaf ears, seeing the dead raised, seeing, and he was there, and he witnessed Lazarus come forth, you know, the loud voice, and Lazarus came out, and after 4 days of being in the grave, and he was starting to decay already, and it was just that tremendous testimony. And here this guy had the nerve to be kind of trying to stop these guys from coming in and sharing. But Demetrius has a warm commendation for everyone, and from the truth itself. So he's talking about Demetrius, and we had our testimony also, and you know that our testimony is true. This is, he said, I know I was there when the 500 seen Jesus take off from the top of the mountain. I was there, and I enjoyed, and my testimony is true. He says, I think back then there was commendation letters that were given to individual ministers, maybe because there were so many out there that were going from church to church, and they were trying to get, you know, just make that a livelihood instead of a passion or calling. And there's a real difference between a calling and someone just trying to do it for a livelihood. And so I had much to say, and this is verse 13. This is kind of one of the scriptures I wanted to share. It says that I had much to say to you when I began to write, but I prefer not to put it in down with pen. I read in ink. I hope to see you soon, and we'll talk together face to face. And I think that there's a tremendous connection or opportunity just to talk face to face with one another and really have a conversation about how wonderful. And I've had many of these conversations one-on-one with different individuals, and that opportunity where the Lord opens a door and all of a sudden just the Holy Spirit, that's all Holy Spirit needed. It just kind of boom, and it just broke through. And but I wanted to share, you know, my testimony, just like what have I seen, what has Pastor Bill seen in the last 40 years or 40 some years that I was part of ministry. And just tremendous, where individuals was totally just, you know, just a few weeks ago prayed for a young lady that was bound up in drugs, and God just come and just broke through, set her free, and just to see the joy on her face, and just to see the amazingness, and there's many, many testimonies. I mean, laying hands on people and seeing them. So this is my testimony of, and I think many of us as ministers, or many of people who are lay ministers or who work in ministry, have a tremendous testimony, and just that opportunity to talk to somebody over a coffee or over, you know, muffins or bannock or whatever, and just to talk about the goodness of the Lord. And here John is saying, I just want, when I get to see you face to face, my test, this is what I wanted to share with you. And I just don't want to put it on pen and paper. I want to really, and there's a real a connection there when we get an opportunity to say face to face. So yeah, just want to encourage you. Hopefully you're having a great Sunday wherever you are. May the Lord bless you. Pastor Dave.
1: Well, praise the Lord. It's good to be here with everyone on this Sunday evening, and just want to share a little bit of God's word here, and, you know, something I read this morning, or I should say, I think it was this afternoon, and it kind of blessed me. I just had an opportunity to just open up the word and read a bit there. But in Titus 3, it says in Titus chapter 3, verse 3 says, "For we ourselves were once foolish, disobedient, led astray, slaves to various passions and pleasures, pleasing our days in malice and envy, hated by others and hating one another. But when the goodness and loving kindness of God our Savior appeared, he saved us, not because of works done by us in righteousness, but according to his own mercy, by the washing of regeneration and renewal of the Holy Spirit, whom he poured out on us richly through Jesus Christ our Savior, so that being justified by his grace, we might become heirs according to the hope of eternal life." I find myself more these days, just more and more being in awe of, you know, the gospel and what Jesus Christ has done for every single one of us, and even those out there who, you know, you've heard about Jesus, maybe you don't know what it's all about. The point being that there is a gift of salvation and forgiveness for every single one of us, and it's through Jesus Christ, and it's found because of his death, burial, and resurrection. And what's great about the gospel is there's nothing that you have to pay for in exchange for it. It's just as a gift, you just receive it and you take it. And that's where I'm like, if I had to, there was this one quote, I don't know where I heard it, but if the message of the gospel was 99% salvation through Jesus and 1% us, we would be doomed, because our works don't even compare to what Jesus Christ has done on the cross for every single one of us. And it's so beautiful that we just have to accept this thing, and we find ourselves being heirs through Jesus Christ and his presence poured out upon us, his Spirit living inside of every single one of us. And there's hope. There's hope for us. Like, there's a reason for us to wake up in the morning. Amen. It's not just seeking out our, you know what I mean? That gets tiring when you're on the hamster wheel of life. And I notice that when I shift my focus into that place, I just get tired and burned out. But when I find that renewal and that refreshing, it comes from presence of God and time in his word and time spent with him. And it's a reason to wake up. It's a reason why we can serve and why we could, you know, bless people and all of this stuff. So Jesus Christ gives it to us freely, and that's just, amen, that's the great part of it. Salvation is free. That's that's the point. Yeah,
0: thank God it's free. I think I'm not sure if it was here on the radio or if I was testifying or not, but I'm kind of like one of those guys that when the boss says you can leave and say that you finish at 4:30 and the boss says you can leave at 3:30, I'm gone at 3:30. I don't have to work that extra hour. I'll take full advantage of that time off, or and it's the same way with and I think that's why grace works for me so much, because I'm going to take it, accept it. I'm just going to go with it. It's out of my hands. Thank God it's out of my hands, because there's no way I can actually do any of the goodness. I'd be just some grouchy little miserable guy on the res somewhere, living my life out, with no hope of ever impacting. My hope would be in the chief and council and the band office, and there's people like that out there. So who put their hope in the government, or they put their hope in this and that, and they think that that's the answer. But I want to tell you, man, put your hope in Jesus, and that's, man, and then just take it all. Mm-hmm. Take, like, grab it all. That's me. I just, I think that's why I feel the Father just loves me the best. He loves me the most, because I just take him and I just accept him and I go after him really hard. Yeah. And everybody can do that. And there's no finish line with the Lord. I guess ultimately our finish line is when we pass on. But there's no real finish line with God. Like, there's no place where you say, "Oh, I've got it all," or I don't need him anymore, or anything like that. I just, man, go after him. And so, that's a good one, Pastor Dave.
1: Praise Lord.
0: Chi McWitch out there.
1: All right. So we'll get into some local indigenous voices, music here, and some worship and gospel recordings. So.

0: Thank you so much for joining us over the past half hour here on Local Indigenous Voices. My name is Pastor David Kishane, signing off for this week. And we'll catch you on the following week, Sunday, on The Rock 98.5.
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everyone, I'm Martina Williamson, and I'm the winner of the first ever karaoke contest. I chose this song because its lyrics mean a lot to me. It's a story of hope and redemption, of someone coming out of addiction or disease or whatever it is that you're facing, and hopefully this song gives you hope in the same way it gave me hope and tells a story. So here it is. It's torn.

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everyone. I'm Martina Williamson, and I'm the winner of the first ever karaoke contest. I chose this song because its lyrics mean a lot to me. It's a story of hope and redemption, of someone coming out of addiction or disease or whatever it is that you're facing. And hopefully this song gives you hope in the same way it gave me hope and tells a story. So here it is. This torn

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everyone. I'm Martina Williamson, and I'm the winner of the first ever karaoke contest. I chose this song because its lyrics mean a lot to me. It's a story of hope and redemption, of someone coming out of addiction or disease or whatever it is that you're facing. And hopefully this song gives you hope in the same way it gave me hope and tells a story. So here it is. It's torn.

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1: For who is God besides the Lord? And who is the Rock except our God?

Martina Williamson, and I'm the winner of the first ever karaoke contest. I chose this song because its lyrics mean a lot to me. It's a story of hope and redemption, of someone coming out of addiction or disease or whatever it is that you're facing. And hopefully this song gives you hope in the same way it gave me hope and tells a story. So here it is.

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everyone. I'm Martina Williamson, and I'm the winner of the first ever karaoke contest. I chose this song because its lyrics mean a lot to me. It's a story of hope and redemption, of someone coming out of addiction or disease or whatever it is that you're facing. And hopefully this song gives you hope in the same way it gave me hope and tells a story. So here it is. It's

0: 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What if I told you that I believe it?
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1: Hi, this is Pastor Randy inviting you to join us any Sunday that you're in the Jewel of the Parkland, 10:30 a.m. to worship and exalt our Creator, Savior, Redeemer, and King. 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
2: I'm Marilyn Byberg of the National House of Prayer. 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
3: From The Rock Newsroom, good morning. I'm Jordan Patswold with your Rock 98.5 local news update. A new memorial honoring the lives of 66 people who died while working in protective services was unveiled in Regina on Saturday. The Saskatchewan Protective Services Memorial, a permanent tribute recognizing courage, service, and sacrifice, is now fully constructed just east of the Saskatchewan Legislative Building. Of the 66 names listed, the first one goes back to 1905, the same year Saskatchewan became a province. Police officers, firefighters, paramedics are all among the various jobs of those who died and are honored by this memorial. Saskatoon police are investigating the Bridge City's 10th homicide of the year. Police responded to a report of an injured man in the area of 71st Street East and Lipset Crescent at 7 a.m. on Saturday. Upon arrival, police and Saskatoon Fire Department officials attempted life-saving measures, but the man died from his injuries at the scene. Members of SPS Major Crime Section are investigating. A cause of death has not been released. Saskatchewan Premier Scott Moe was in BC on Friday as Campotex announced it will invest $500 million into improvements at shipping terminals located at the Port of Vancouver. Campotex, based in Saskatchewan, ships potash to markets around the globe. That includes product from Mosaic and Nutrien, the two largest Saskatchewan potash companies. They have sold and shipped 325 million metric tons of potash over more than 50 years. The project at the Port of Vancouver will help boost the supply chain for potash exports. This investment in shipping capacity made possible by Canpotex will help deliver more of this vital nutrient to the people who need it. That's Scott Moe in a news release. And if you haven't already, the City of Yorkton wants your input on proposed development at JC Beach. Possibilities include the return of swimming in the water, the installation of other sports and recreation areas, among many other things. This online survey can be accessed through the City of Yorkton Shape Your City website until October 6th. It only takes 5 to 7 minutes to fill out, and the city wants as many surveys filled out as possible to really get a grasp if it's something indeed that residents want to prioritize. Time now for Rock Sports, and the Rock Sports Desk is presented by Thor's Nest Appliances, Neat Appliances, Maytag, Whirlpool, KitchenAid. See the appliance guys at 14 Betts, downtown Yorkton. The Yorkton Terriers and Melville Millionaires came away with one win and one loss each as they played back-to-back nights against separate opponents this weekend. Yorkton followed up a 3-1 win in Kindersley on Friday night with a 7-3 loss on Saturday. For Melville, it was a 2-1 road win in Melford before they lost 1-0 on home ice against the Mustangs. The U18 AAA Yorkton Kinsmen Maulers lost both of their home games they had this weekend against the Swift Current Legionnaires, 3-1 on Friday, 2-1 on Saturday. Riders, boy, just two straight losses, but they are in big trouble if they can't snap out of it. Riders now dropping into third place in the West after a 31-24 loss to the BC Lions on Friday. Fifth place Calgary comes to Regina on Friday. Should the Riders lose that one, they could find themselves in the West Division. And the NHL preseason, it's all done. Regular season starts for real on Tuesday. 5 games will be played that night, including Toronto hosting Montreal. Oilers are home to the Canucks. And if that seems a bit early, you're right. But NHL teams now playing an 84-game regular season. Time now for Rock Weather for today. We are expecting here, as we try and get my weather forecast loaded up here for all of you here on The Rock 98.5. I won't invent a weather forecast, but I apologize. Things are locking up on me here at the computer station. But there we go. Today we do have a mix of sun and cloud forecast for us. And a daytime high of 18 degrees. Overnight, cloudy and a low down to 5. Tuesday, cloudy skies persisting and a high of 18 degrees. On Wednesday, sunshine, a high of 15 degrees. Thursday, more sun, but only a high of 12 degrees. And Friday, we've got cloudy skies and a high of 13 degrees. My only current temperature working for me this morning is Yorkton, where right now the relative humidity is 79%. Winds at around 10 kilometers an hour. And a current temperature of 5 degrees. 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

Good morning, Scott Fitzsimmons here filling in for Brian Sedley, and we are ready for another week of the Rockin' Big Breakfast. Let's kick it off with Live Like That. It's the Sidewalk Prophets, your music, your station, The Rock 98.5.

0: Sidewalk Prophets, Live Like That, your music, your station, The Rock 98.5. Time now for your Word of Life, and for that we're going to Romans 8:28, for we know in all things... And what's the next line?
1: God works.
0: God works out everything for his good for those who love him according to his purpose. That is your word of life for today. Romans 8:28 here on The Rock 98.5. I'm Scott Fitzsimmons, and here with Jordan Patz. Well, we're looking forward to talking a lot about time, because I've had a lot of conversations about time zones and things like that.
1: Indeed.
0: We will be... clarifying as best as we can coming up later on this morning.
1: Nice.
0: But yeah, lots to talk about here with The Rock and Big Breakfast on The Rock 98.5.

0: We are Vessel, the proof of his love. Your music, your station, The Rock 98.5. I'm Scott Fitzsimmons here with Jordan Patswald, and it was a different weekend.
1: Yeah, it was. Good way to describe it.
0: Weather has been decent, but then there's been some rain, which has always been kind of crazy for the farmers.
1: Yeah.
0: But the wind was crazy, so that was kind of making things maybe a little better.
1: I don't know. It's so hard to say, right? It's just so damp every morning, and it takes forever for it finally to dry up. And sure enough, that was the case on Saturday. I want to say by 1 or 2 o'clock, it was finally dry enough to get out there and maybe do something about
0: it.
1: But
0: warm.
1: Yes. Well, Friday especially.
0: Yeah.
1: That was almost 30 degrees. I actually earlier in the week thought about taking the kids to the beach one more time.
0: Yes.
1: And then naturally, after a week of work, I had already tired myself of the idea. So we just chilled. We just stayed at home, which was nice unto itself. So, yeah. Getting into the fall, though, you see the yellows, you see the leaves, and yeah, there's just that whooshing that the wind just knocks all the more of them down even more so.
0: Yep.
1: But yeah, it's a nice time of year.
0: Well, and I'm interested in talking about this JC Beach revitalization that's going to be coming out. We don't need to talk about it right now, but
1: no,
0: I think
1: that's
0: got me thinking about the different things that we have, maybe that we don't have. And I like to hear from people, too, that maybe experienced it when it was in its heyday.
1: Yeah, no, exactly, right?
0: Because I've heard a lot of things about that.
1: Well, I grew up in Regina. We've always had Wascana Lake, but the thing has always been, you don't go jumping in Wascana Lake. Even since the big dig of about now 20 years ago, when they dug it deeper to allow for canoe and kayak racing at the Canada Summer Games that were held there. Yeah, they needed to make it deeper to be able to do that. And then I think there were rumblings that, and it's going to be no one. I shouldn't say no one. There are some people out there that might be bold enough and daring enough. But it would be really neat to see. I'm curious to see what the results of this survey is. And hey, the city wants complete transparency. If you love it, if you don't, they want your opinion heard. Because this is, if you're worried that, they never listen to me, they're going to go with what the people want, right? They're ultimate. Yeah. We're the ones in charge of whether or not they get reelected or not, right? So if it all comes in, a majority doesn't want it, and they decide to go through with it, well, then you have a decision to make.
0: Yeah.
1: Or the opposite, for that matter.
0: Yep.
1: You get your chance now.
0: Well, on exciting times here in Yorkton.
1: Absolutely.
0: We talk about JC Beach. Coming up, we have more wonderful music. We're excited to hear from Stephen Curtis Chapman. Also, we're going to be hearing from Katie Nicole and Big Daddy Weave in just a moment. But first, we're going to take a break right after this.
2: 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It's your music. 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We're your station.

0: Long Way Home, Stephen Curtis Chapman, your music, your station, The Rock, 98.5, 622, 722 in Manitoba, and it's always going to be that way. I always loved the time when I could just say the time.
1: Yeah.
0: I'd always get confused and forget. Well, I'm going to have to do that forever now. Time changes. I've always said, I think time change is ridiculous, but since everybody's doing it, let's get on board. Not because I like the time change, but because it makes it difficult when you're switching back and forth.
1: Or if you're the one that isn't changing.
0: That's what I mean.
1: And now it's like a 50-50 split almost, right? Half the provinces are going to be doing something that makes it stay.
0: Yep.
1: And then the other half, well, they're kind of stuck because apparently there's some international agreements going on. We could dive into this a bit later on, though.
0: Well, and the funny thing is I've been informing a lot of people about the difference between CST and CDT or MDT. And
1: yeah.
0: Because people were telling me what time they were going to be talking to me in an interview or something like that. And they're telling me, oh, okay, it'll be this time where you're at. No.
1: Actually.
0: No, it's not.
1: So much.
0: So, we're looking forward to kind of getting back to a norm and seeing if anybody else changes. I had heard a long time ago, actually before I got sick, that they were going to be changing in Manitoba in 19. And I was like, okay, they didn't. And apparently,
1: I don't know
0: if I was just dreaming it or whatever, but... then I heard Alberta, and I was like, oh, okay, that's cool, because then we'll always be the same time as Alberta. And then they changed. Because I was like, wait a minute, what about BC? Because I think that was one of the ones where people are like, are they going to be 2 hours different? Like, is it going to...
1: I got it already. I think I have it. Yeah. The only thing that trips me over is Northern Ontario.
0: Yes, and that's going to confuse everyone.
1: It's going to confuse the people in Northern Ontario, yes, for goodness sake.
0: Yes, so we'll talk about that in just a bit. But I just, as a radio person who deals with people all over the place, it's never easy.
1: No, it's not.
0: Yeah. All right, well, we've got our 6:30 news with Jordan Patswell coming up in just a few moments. But first, it's Katie Nicole and Big Daddy Weave. Your music, your station, The Rock, 98.5.

0: story. It's Katie Nicole and Big Daddy Weave. Your music, your station, The Rock 98.5. Now, if you're confused this morning.
1: Yeah.
0: We were confused. It's like, okay, Scott is filling in for Jordan, and Jordan's filling in for...
1: No,
0: okay,
1: not quite.
0: So, Brian Sedley has said his goodbyes.
1: That's right.
0: And so, I'm filling in for Brian.
1: And I'm filling in for Randy.
0: Yes.
1: Except I'm sitting in what would be Brian's spot.
0: Yeah, yeah.
1: And you're sitting in what would be Randy's spot because, of course,
0: yeah,
1: I need to run the board over here to help you out since, of course, your visual impairment, but nonetheless.
0: It'd be very, very confusing to every listener if I was punching buttons.
1: Yeah, or doing all of the news.
0: Yes.
1: Sorry. The word of life tripped you up there. So a whole newscast, exactly. A whole sports report. Oh, I got you, Scott.
0: Absolutely.
1: I got you.
0: Yep. So that's what this morning is, and that's what it's going to be this week.
1: That's right.
0: And so just in case you're confused as to what's going on here.
1: It's fun to be back, though, I must say.
0: It is. Yeah. Well, and I'm glad to have you back, and I'm glad
1: likewise
0: to be here with you because it's been a while since we've had a chance to work together on some of these things. And so we're very excited to be doing this here on The Rock 98.5, The Rockin' Big Breakfast.
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I'm Jordan Patsbold with your Rock 98.5 local news update. If you haven't already, the city of Yorkton wants your input on proposed redevelopment at JC Beach. Possibilities include the return of swimming in Hopkins Lake, the installation of other sports and recreation areas, among many other things. This online survey can be accessed through the city of Yorkton website until October 6th. It only takes 5 to 7 minutes to fill out, and the city wants as many surveys filled out as possible to really get a grasp if it's indeed something residents want to prioritize. So like the idea? Great. Fill out a survey. Don't like the idea? Great. Fill out a survey. Have your voice heard. National Day for Truth and Reconciliation will be observed this upcoming Wednesday across Canada in Yorkton.

0: Orange shirts will begin being distributed beginning at 9 o'clock at the Yorkton Tribal Council office on King Street. After opening prayers and remarks at 10 a.m., a short walk will be made from the office to the City Center Park, where presentations and speakers will be taking the stage. Lunch will also be served at noon. Saskatchewan Premier Scott Moe was in BC on Friday as Canpotex announced it will invest $500 million into improvements at shipping terminals located at the Port of Vancouver. Canpotex is based in Saskatchewan, likely to see them on those trains, yes, as they ship potash to markets around the globe, and that includes product from Mosaic and Nutrien. The company has sold and shipped 325 million metric tons of potash over the more than 50 years it has operated. This project at the Port of Vancouver will help boost the supply chain for potash exports, according to the provincial government. And a new memorial honoring the lives of 66 people who have died while working in protective services was unveiled in Regina on Saturday. The Saskatchewan Protective Services Memorial, a permanent tribute recognizing courage, service, and sacrifice, is now fully constructed just east of the Saskatchewan Legislative Building. Of the 66 names listed, one even goes back to 1905, the same year Saskatchewan became a province. Time now for the Rock Sports Desk, a presentation of Thor's Nest Appliance. Need appliances? Maytag, Whirlpool, KitchenAid. See the appliance guys at 14 Bets, downtown Yorkton. The Yorkton Regional Raiders handed the Swift Current Colts their first loss of the season back on Friday night, 31-14. That now puts the Raiders into second place in the South Rural High School Football League behind Moose Jaw Central. Raiders will now get to play their third straight home game on Friday night when A.E. Peacock comes to town. Riders, meanwhile, they're losers of their last two. They need to shake out of this soon. They lost 31-24 to the BC Lions on Friday. Fifth place, Calgary, comes to Regina on Friday, just one game back of the Riders. So Riders lose this one, they could find themselves in the basement of the West Division. And remember, it's a guarantee that one team out of the West not going to be making the postseason. In the NFL Monday Nighter tonight, the Philadelphia Eagles will be taking on the Chicago Bears. Winners yesterday included the Chiefs, Bills, Raiders, and Vikings, maintaining their perfect records. Other winners included the Browns, Giants, Jags, Lions, Colts, Commanders, Steelers, 49ers, Ravens, and also the Broncos in the Sunday Nighter. Turning now to Rock weather. Today we are expecting a mix of sun and cloud and a high of 18 degrees. A few clouds overnight with a low down to 8. Tuesday, mix of sun and cloud and 19 degrees. Wednesday, mix of sun and cloud and 16 degrees. Thursday, sunny and 15 degrees. Friday, sunshine and a high of 18 degrees. Looking at those current temperatures now, Kenora Campsack at 6 degrees, Foam Lake at 6 degrees, Esterhazy Langenberg up to 8 degrees, Fort Capel Balcarres at 6, Roblin Russell reporting 5 degrees, Regina's at 8, Saskatoon is at 4, Melville at 5, and in Yorkton, cloudy skies, winds out of the south-southeast 8 kilometers an hour, relative humidity at 81%, and the current temperature is 6 degrees in Yorkton. 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
1: For who is God besides the Lord? And who is the Rock except our God?
2: Good morning. 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Scott Fitzsimmons here, kicking things off with Josh Wilson. 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

Josh Wilson, your music, your station, The Rock 98.5. It is The Rockin' Big Breakfast. Here is Kay Anthony and Cynthia Locke. Already done. 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

0: Kay Anthony and Cynthia Locke, it is already done. Your music, your station, The Rock 98.5. I had a good interview with Cynthia Locke, and it was nice to get to know her, chat, and hear her story, and hear that brand new song.
1: Yeah, it's awesome. Yeah. Very nice song indeed. And yeah, already done, because now it's time for us to start talking.
0: Now, oh, one of the things that I've lived with all my life is that pillows tend to get flat.
1: Pillows.
0: And every time I'm like, oh, what are we gonna do? Should I get a new pillow? How much should I spend? There's some things online where you're like, oh, you know, this one is super expensive, but you'll never need a new pillow. And I'm like,
1: you probably should.
0: Yeah.
1: Right? You probably should change that thing out. In fact, this break is reminding me it's probably time for me.
0: Yeah,
1: however, the pillow that I did invest in, I want to say, no, I don't want to say, because then it will be embarrassing I haven't changed my pillow in long. But nevertheless, some pillows, though, it's just so obvious, right?
0: They
1: just aren't good anymore. But this, I think I had a gift card. I think it's what it was, is that I had a gift card. I had extra after buying the mattress. And the recommendation was, well, why not invest in a really good pillow? And yeah. It was not quite, but close to $100.
0: Yeah, that's okay. Fine. I'm not judging.
1: But that pillow has maintained its just firmness, of which I love. Right? It has that, and it hasn't frayed from it. It is so consistently awesome that, yeah, all these years later, I probably would have spent who knows how much more money on other weaker pillows.
0: And that's the question, because
1: we just
0: get to the point where like, oh, let's just go buy another $6 pillow. And you end up, we have like, I think we have six on our bed that are actively being used, but they're all just pathetic little pillows. Like, I don't know about you, but I like to have one that I can kind of prop my arm up or put under my chin. It's kind of like a clutch pillow or a snuggle pillow.
1: Yep, sure.
0: And then I've got two that are for my head only because they're so small. And so, yeah, we're considering other things, and then we look into it, and then something else gets us distracted, and it's like, okay, you know what? Let's put some time into this. We'll just buy cheapies. And so I think I have a new cheap pillow in my house ready to go, but
1: yeah,
0: it's one of those things, you know. And here's the thing. Do you like firm?
1: Yes. I am in the firm umbrella. Absolutely. Yeah. I do not want my head to sink too far back into a pillow.
0: Correct.
1: I like
0: good
1: support there for the neck.
0: I do, too. It's weird, though, having, like, I kind of like a little bit of cushion, but a little bit of firmness.
1: Yep.
0: Because I had, what's it called? Those memory foam. I had one of those pillows.
1: Oh, yeah. Sure.
0: And it was like, eh. I don't know. I don't like memory foam because it holds the heat too long, and my body is like a furnace when I'm sleeping. So,
1: can Grandpa Rudy, Scott, have the last word here when it comes to pillows?
0: Sure.
1: Okay. Grandpa Rudy always said, never cheap out on your bed or your shoes. Because if you're not in one, you're probably in the other.
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1: Yorkton Brick Mill Heritage Society holds their Heritage Dinner. It's coming up September 30th at 5:30 at St. Mary's Cultural Center. 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Title sponsor for the dinner itself, Harvest Meats. Actually, last update. Thank you, Yorkton. This event has sold out. Your response has very much been appreciated.
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4: Hello, this is Yorkton MLA David Chan. 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The constituency office is located at 9 Fifth Avenue North, just off of Broadway Street. 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
5: We killed him. So for me, it was simple. I'm going to be Jesus to my bride. 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And it does take maintenance for us. Every 10 years, we go in for marriage counseling, whether we need it or not.
7: New battery.
5: Yes. 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We don't want to wait for a crisis. We want to work through that process.
7: Yeah.
5: And it's just and she's learning to affirm my love language, which is words of affirmation. 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I'm like, I just want to go make her another cup of coffee. Because I want to please her, right? I want to do justice for her.
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Coming up, we do have your 7 o'clock news. 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

0: Lynn D. Priority, your music, your station, The Rock 98.5. I'm Scott Fitzsimmons here with Jordan Patswald, and we were talking before about time change.
1: Oh, yeah.
0: And that's something that we need to be paying attention to now, because now there's...
1: Well, this is just wild, because instead of just being the only ones who don't change, we're now among a few that don't. So, Manitoba, welcome to the No Change Club. You will now stay 1 hour ahead of us. Mm-hmm. Alberta, they are staying as well, whatever they're at right now, which happens to be the same time as Saskatchewan. So, Mountain Daylight Time will now be the same as Central Standard Time. Pacific Daylight Time, which is what BC's sticking with, they're going to stay 1 hour behind Saskatchewan. So keep that in mind. Mm-hmm. And technically, it's not all of BC. If you've ever been to BC before and you just go into, what's that first national park with the funny name? After Banff National Park, there's something that has a really funny name, but now it's not hitting me. But you're still on the Alberta time.
0: Yeah.
1: Nevertheless, Northern Ontario also follows Manitoba more often than not, but now they're still staying with their changing clock. So there will actually be a time in Northern Ontario where it will be 12 o'clock like it is here in Saskatchewan. But in that Northern Ontario area, it'll actually be 1 hour behind Manitoba, which is to the west of them. It'll be 12 o'clock in Northern Ontario, 1 o'clock in Manitoba to the west of them, and 2 o'clock in the rest of their province.
0: I'm just going to say this. Avoid traveling from Northern Ontario through Manitoba to Saskatchewan, because that's going to mess you right up.
1: I haven't even gotten to the United States.
0: Oh, no. I didn't know about that.
1: Well, that's just it. I honestly have not dove into it, so I can't even get you there, folks. But there is even more confusion when it comes into what are they actually up to down there. But I know Toronto and the Eastern time zone, they have to stay with the state of New York.
0: Okay.
1: So they're kind of trapped in...
0: They're going to do things together, yeah.
1: Yeah, they kind of have to for stock exchanges and all the rest of it.
0: My biggest question is, because, I mean, there's always good reasons why, you know, because everybody was like, oh, okay, well, if Saskatchewan's going to change, which are we going to be with? Are we going to be with Manitoba or with Alberta?
1: Yeah.
0: And so they kept tabling it, and that's fine. And I'm kind of glad they did, because, I mean, now everybody else is coming to their senses and realizing that changing is not the best way. But now my biggest question is, okay, daylight time was created after to help this whole thing. So it went from being, you know, Central Standard Time to being Central Daylight Time in Manitoba. So now they weren't... The big thing now is, are you needing the daylight time if people are going to be changing? Like, that's the part that's really confusing now, because
1: they're choosing to stay permanently with daylight time, which makes it very, very strange.
0: And how is that going to affect the rest of the North America? Which I'm...
1: Everyone has to play this game now, though, where, what actual time is it when you're talking to... Thankfully, though, we can be thankful for living in a day and age with Google, where you can just simply, what time is it here on this day, and how does that compare to where I am? So, thank you, Google, for that, and a happy belated birthday to you.
0: Yes, exactly.
1: That was yesterday.
0: Okay.
1: It could be worse.
0: Well, we've given you some information to chew on and be completely confused by. So
1: yes, precisely.
0: All you know is the Prairie Provinces are not changing.
1: Well, that's just it. What it is now, it shall remain and shall... Well, again, we can't say forever because you just know there might be more coming. Who knows?
2: Hey, babe, that you?
3: Yeah.
2: See anyone we know at the bank?
3: Uh-huh. Mrs. Myers was there. She's 87.
2: Wow, she's sick, you know?
3: Yeah, I saw Paul and Melinda, too. You know they have two kids now?
2: Oh, well, that's nice.
4: Canadians from all walks of life are resorting to food banks to feed themselves and their families. The food bank is for anyone who needs one. 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
1: From The Rock Newsroom, good morning. I'm Jordan Patswold with your Rock 98.5 local news update. Saskatoon police are investigating the Bridge City's 10th homicide of the year. Police responded to a report of an injured male in the area of 71st Street East and Lipset Crescent at 7 a.m. on Saturday. Upon arrival, police and Saskatoon firefighters attempted life-saving measures, but the man died from his injuries at the scene. Members of SPS's major crime section are investigating, and a cause of death has not been released. A new memorial honoring the lives of people who died while working in protective services in Saskatchewan was unveiled in Regina over this weekend. The Saskatchewan Protective Services Memorial, a permanent tribute recognizing courage, service, and sacrifice, is now fully constructed just east of the Saskatchewan Legislative Building. The first name listed goes back to 1905, the same year Saskatchewan became a province. Police officers, firefighters, paramedics are among the various jobs of those who died and are honored by this memorial. It's the reason that all provincial government buildings lowered their flags to half-mast over the weekend. Saskatchewan Premier Scott Moe was in British Columbia on Friday as Canpotex announced it will be investing $500 million into improvements at shipping terminals located at the Port of Vancouver. Canpotex is based in Saskatchewan, shipping potash to markets around the globe. That includes product from Mosaic and Nutrien, the two largest Saskatchewan potash companies. The company says it has sold and shipped 325 million metric tons of potash over the more than 50 years that it has operated. National Day for Truth and Reconciliation will be observed this upcoming Wednesday across Canada. In Yorkton, orange shirts will begin being distributed at 9 o'clock at the Yorkton Tribal Council office on King Street. Again, that's on Wednesday. After opening prayers and remarks at 10 a.m., a short walk will be made from the office to City Center Park, where presentations and speakers will then take the stage. Lunch will also be served over the lunch hour. In sports, the Yorkton Terriers and Melville Millionaires came away with one win and one loss each this past weekend as they played back-to-back nights against separate opponents. Yorkton following up a 3-1 win in Kindersley on Friday night with a 7-3 loss. For Melville, a 2-1 road win was followed by a 1-0 loss on home ice against the Melfort Mustangs. The U18 AAA Yorkton Kinsmen Maulers lost both home games they had this weekend against the Swift Current Legionnaires, 3-1 on Friday, 2-1 on Saturday. Major League Baseball playoff bracket is set. The Boston Red Sox and New York Yankees will headline the wild card round. Houston Astros and Chicago White Sox in the other AL matchup. In the National League, the Atlanta Braves will play the Philadelphia Phillies. The San Diego Padres will play the Chicago Cubs. Those are all best of three series. Meanwhile, Tampa Bay, Cleveland, Milwaukee, and the Los Angeles Dodgers get the bye through the wild card round. NHL preseason all done. Regular season starts on Tuesday. 5 games to be played tomorrow night. That includes Toronto hosting the Montreal Canadiens. The Edmonton Oilers will be home to the Vancouver Canucks. And in the Monday NFL game, the Philadelphia Eagles will be taking on the Chicago Bears. Looking now at rock weather for today, we expect a mix of sun and cloud and a high of 18 degrees. A few clouds overnight with a low down to 8. Tuesday, mix of sun and cloud and 19 degrees. Wednesday, mix of sun and cloud and 16 degrees. Thursday, sunshine, 15 degrees. And sunny skies for Friday, a high of 18 degrees. Kenora Kamsack is now at 6 degrees this hour. In Foam Lake, it is 6 degrees. Roblin, Russell, 6 degrees. For Capel, Balcarres at 4. Esther Hazy, Langenberg at 9. Regina at 7 degrees. Saskatoon just at 3. In Melville this hour, it is 6 degrees, and in Yorkton, mostly cloudy. Winds out of the south-southeast, 11 kilometers an hour, relative humidity at 82%, and the current temperature is 7 degrees. 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
0: For who is God besides the Lord? And who is the Rock except our God?
2: Good morning, it's The Rock and Big Breakfast. Scott Fitzsimmons filling in for Brian Sedley and Jordan Pat's Walt filling in for Randy Atkinson. Here's Who Am I? Casting Crowns on The Rock 98.5.

0: Casting Crowns, Who Am I? Your music, your station, The Rock 98.5. Time now for your word of life. It's coming from Romans 8:28 from the NIV. 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I think I did better that time. 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
1: You're just going from the heart, though, right?
0: It's true. So
1: don't have really it in front is. Of you. You can't.
0: It's true.
1: It's all good.
0: Coming up, we do have the pun of the day on the way after Collect Assembly. It's Holy Wedding Day. 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

0: Collect Assembly, Holy Wedding Day, your music, your station, The Rock, 98.5. 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
1: of the day.
0: That is what we're going to be doing. I was going that was your word of life. That's not our word of life.
1: No, that was.
0: You know, I've had some times in the hospital over the last little while.
1: Yeah.
0: But I never had any anesthetic or anything like that. They didn't have to put me up for anything.
1: Mm-hmm.
0: But the last time I was, and I can't remember, this is a long time ago.
1: Sure.
0: I asked the anesthesiologist, you know, if I could administer my own.
1: Oh?
0: What do you think his response was?
1: No.
0: Knock yourself out.
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5: In the springtime, I get my boat ready for the lake. My to-do list includes things like renewing my boat license, connecting batteries, inspecting fuel lines, and making sure I have a first aid kit and fire extinguisher. I also make sure I have plenty of sunscreen because I usually catch more UV rays than fish. And finally, I make sure that the line to my anchor is in good condition. Now, my family and I love taking the boat to our favorite cove. In fact, the only way to get to that particular cove is by boat. It has a huge rope swing attached to a large tree. We anchor about 50 feet from the swing, then swim to the shore. We enjoy swinging out on the rope and dropping into the cool water without one thought of being stranded, because there's one thing I'm sure of. I know the anchor will hold. You know, an anchor always seems small compared to the size of the boat. Did you know that a large cargo ship can weigh up to 220,000 tons? That's about as heavy as the Sears Tower. And yet, the anchor holds. And in Hebrews 6:9, it delivers some exciting news. It assures us that hope is an anchor of the soul, both sure and steadfast. And it's such a comfort to know we have an anchor of hope. So hold on to the promise that if the problem you're facing seems larger than a barge and your anchor of hope seems small, it will indeed hold. So go ahead and enjoy the cool water of His love, confidently knowing that your hope is anchored to the Rock of Ages.
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0: Jordan's trying to make me cry with Brit Nicole Stan. I haven't heard that song in so long. But
1: it wasn't on purpose.
0: It's powerful. Oh, I haven't heard her sing in a while. So
1: we'll dive into a little bit about crying. I tells you, Scott, in just a moment,
0: yes,
1: though.
0: We are going to right after we hear from Need to Breathe, Brother.
1: This one could do it, too.
0: Yes. Just your saying. 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

0: Extreme. 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I'm Scott Fitzsimmons. Now, this weekend was kind of the end of the line for some baseball players.
1: Yep, future Hall of Famers, most certainly.
0: For the Blue Jays, Max Scherzer, in his grand old fashion, at his final game. Tell us about that.
1: Well, yeah, that was... Well, okay, so he's not formally said it for absolute certainty.
0: Okay.
1: But it just feels like it probably will be. In his 40s now, It's kind of slipping on him. Didn't have the greatest year, but still played some reasonably good games for the Jays, especially down the stretch when will they, won't they make the postseason.
0: Yep.
1: Took his last pitches there for the season, perhaps for the legendary career. And, he's known for his intensity. Like, he does not want to be pulled from a game. Mm-hmm. Well, since the Jays were already eliminated, whether they let him pitch and it got away on them, it wasn't going to matter. So he pitched, like, probably more pitches than he's pitched in, like, 3 or 4 years. Yes. But he was trying to chase down another pitcher on a certain strikeout life and that sort of thing, right? So career strikeouts. So didn't quite get there. But even in this, after the seventh inning, I'm not coming out. And you could just see the coaches just kind of laughing like, not yet. You can't dare let me leave when I still want to have a little bit left in me. So it was a nice little salute there by the 45,000 in attendance.
0: That's good.
1: Yeah. Despite the Jays' struggles this year, they still sold out more than 60 games this year.
0: Yeah, I would have been surprised if they hadn't. I think there's still a lot of hope from last year.
1: They kept it going for as long as they did this year.
0: Yeah, and that's good.
1: When Vladdy only hits 10 home runs, the fact that they were still in it for so long, I mean, it was pretty amazing.
0: He's not being paid for what he does now. He's being paid for what he did before, right?
1: Oh, did that just raise a few eyebrows and get a lot of people upset in Blue Jays

0: then for a final send-off, as it were. He signed a one-year deal with the Detroit Tigers to come back, which must have been such a treat for those fans. And he had a pretty solid year. In fact, he was the player that Scherzer was trying to chase down in that strikeout record, because on Saturday, man, he put out a great performance. And when it was time for him to come out of the game, the manager comes out of the dugout, and instead of going to the mound, he goes behind home plate and gets Justin Verlander's daughter to pull him out of the game. Oh my God. Wait. What's going on over there, Scott? What are you doing over there? Were those tears?
1: I'm not crying.
0: What are you doing over there? Wait.
1: I'm yapping.
2: Why are you crying? There's no crying in baseball.
0: Sorry, Tom. I disagree mightily. There is no crying. Grown men were weeping at the sight of Justin Verlander weeping. There was an isolated shot of the pitching mound, and he's expecting a traditional pulling out of the game. And the moment his daughter starts, I'm getting goosebumps just talking about this. My goodness. You just see the shoulders kind of pop up into, the heaving. And he's just like, I guess afterwards he had to explain to his daughter, like, no, dad's not upset at you. He's just,
1: Oh man.
0: Sports.
1: I know.
0: They can bring us to... Okay. I am in touch with my feelings, though, too. I mean, Jordan's cried at Touched by an Angel episodes. He cried during Passion of the Christ. He also cried in A Walk to Remember when What's-His-Name reunited with his dad. So I'm a man in touch with my feelings, and it's not just sports that make me cry either. Go ahead, Scott.
1: There's a comedian that said, I cried like everyone else at Toy Story 3. Did you ever see that? Oh man.
0: Why do you have to do that?
1: We'll be back to the 7th.
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3: 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If you haven't already, the City of Yorkton wants your input on proposed redevelopment at JC Beach. Possibilities include the return of swimming in the water out there, the installation of other sports and recreation areas, among many other things. An online survey can be accessed through the City of Yorkton Shape Your City website until October 6th. It only takes 5 to 7 minutes to fill out, and the city wants as many surveys filled out as possible to really get a grasp if it's indeed something residents want to prioritize. So like the idea, don't like the idea, only like portions of the idea, or not at all. City just wants to have your voice heard before they take a vote. Saskatchewan Premier Scott Moe was in BC on Friday, Canpotex announcing it will invest $500 million into improvements at shipping terminals located at the Port of Vancouver. Canpotex is based in Saskatchewan. You likely see that name on train cars as they move potash to markets around the globe. That includes from Mosaic and Nutrien. The company sold and shipped 325 million metric tons of potash for more than 50 years that it has operated. Premier Scott Moe says the investment and shipping capacity made possible by Canpotex will help deliver more of this vital nutrient to the people who need it around the globe. A new memorial honoring the lives of people who have died while working in protective services was unveiled in Regina over the weekend. Saskatchewan

0: and Protective Services Memorial is a permanent tribute recognizing courage, service, and sacrifice, and it's now fully constructed just east of the Saskatchewan Legislative Building. Of the 66 names listed, the first passing goes back to 1905, the same year Saskatchewan became a province. Police officers, firefighters, and paramedics are among the various jobs of those who died and are honored by this memorial. And National Day for Truth and Reconciliation will be observed this upcoming Wednesday across Canada. In Yorkton, Orange Shirt Day will begin with shirts being distributed at 9 o'clock at the Yorkton Tribal Council office on King Street. After opening prayers and remarks, a short walk will then be made from the office to City Centre Park, where other presentations and speakers will take the stage. Lunch will also be served over the lunch hour. In sports, the Yorkton Terriers and Melville Millionaires coming away with one win and one loss each out of this weekend's action. Yorkton followed a 3-1 win in Kindersley on Friday night with a 7-3 loss to the Clippers on Saturday. For Melville, it was a 2-1 road win in Melford on Friday before they lost on home ice 1-0 on Saturday. The Yorkton High School Raider Gritters picking up a win against the Swift Current Colts back on Friday night. That puts the Raiders now into second place in the South Rural League behind Moose Jaw Central. They'll get to play a third straight home game on Friday night when A.E. Peacock from Moose Jaw comes to town. Taking a look at Major League Baseball, they are gearing up for their postseason. That bracket's now set. The Boston Red Sox and New York Yankees will headline that wild card round. Houston Astros will face the Chicago White Sox. Atlanta Braves play the Philadelphia Phillies. It'll be the San Diego Padres taking on the Cubs, while Tampa Bay, Cleveland, Milwaukee, and the Los Angeles Dodgers get the bye and get to wait for teams after the wild card round. And winners yesterday in the National Football League, that included the Chiefs, Bills, Raiders, and Vikings, all maintaining perfect records. Other winners on the day included the Browns, Giants, Jaguars, Lions, Colts, Commanders, Steelers, 49ers, Ravens, and the Broncos. That's for your Thorsness Appliance Sports Desk, serving the Parkland for over 70 years with Maytag, Whirlpool, and KitchenAid appliances. 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Turning now to rock weather. Today, expecting a mix of sun and cloud and a high of 18 degrees, a few clouds overnight, low down to 8. Tuesday, mix of sun and cloud and 19 degrees. Wednesday, mix of sun and cloud and 16 degrees. Thursday, sunshine, 15. Friday, also sunshine and a high of 18 degrees. Current temperatures now, Kenora Campsack, it is 7 degrees. Foam Lake, 7 degrees. In Esterhazy and Langenberg right now, 9 degrees. Fort Capel, Balcarres at 4. Roblin, Russell, 6 degrees. Regina, it is 8. Saskatoon, only 3 degrees this hour. In Melville, it's 6. And in Yorkton, mostly cloud cover out there right now. Winds from the south-southeast, 11 kilometers an hour. And the current temperature is 7 degrees. 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
1: Do you need my help?
0: Monday's on the way.
1: Do you need my help?
0: Yes.
1: Toby Mac. Steal my show. I made Scott name this tune without telling him. My bad.
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0: Toby Mac, Steal My Show on The Rock 98.5. You know when you get to that point in life, I don't know if you've gotten there, but where you've been so good at some things and then all of a sudden you just like, you know, and you knowing that I probably would love to guess what the song was and I can make excuses like, oh, you know, I was talking so I wasn't really listening. You know, my family did this to me the other day.
1: Oh, did they?
0: But they did it with, they replaced a Pepsi with a Dr. Pepper. And they're like, oh, or no, it was a doctor. They thought it was a Dr. Pepper and it was a Pepsi. I think it was.
1: Gotcha.
0: And I didn't recognize it.
1: Oh.
0: And that's not normal for me. I made a lot of excuses. Oh, you know, I got a cold. My taste buds aren't the same. Oh, I had dill pickle chips. They're too strong. You know, you taste it differently. Blah, blah, blah, blah, blah, blah. Nope, I'm just getting old.
1: I guess.
0: But anyways, that's the fun. So yeah. I like to test my memory, so we're going to do that with Birthday Brooke.
1: Darn
0: birthday
1: right, yeah.
0: Coming up in just a few moments, but first it's Jason Gray and Sanctus Real, Land of the Living, your music, your station, The Rock, 98.5.

0: Jason Gray and Sanctus Real, your music, your station, The Rock 98.5, the land of the living. Time now for some birthdays. I've said this before. This is the reason I come in.
1: Yeah. You know, it was so fun last week.
0: Oh, yeah?
1: Sitting in the guessing chair.
0: Oh.
1: Because I'm always the clue giver.
0: Yes.
1: I am always the clue giver. And so I got a taste of it last week, being in the co-host chair.
0: Yeah.
1: And doing it that way. But naturally, someone has to collect them. So even though I'm still in the co-host position for this week.
0: Yeah.
1: I'll still put them together, and I'll make you the guesser along with everyone else tuned in.
0: Sounds good.
1: All right. So, she, with, from Coldplay, Chris Martin, had some children together.
0: Gwyneth Paltrow.
1: You're right. Yes. 54. I was going to say one of them names infamously is Apple.
0: Oh, yeah.
1: And the others is Microsoft. No, it's not. I forget what the other child's name is. But speaking of strangely named children... Mr. Zappa had some interesting named children.
0: Dweezil?
1: No, it's not Dweezil's birthday. It's Moon Unit's birthday today. Happy birthday, Moon Unit.
0: How do I know that?
1: You 59-year-old you.
0: Yeah.
1: What's the other one? Isn't there three?
0: I don't know. I only
1: don't worry about it. Dweezil. You only know whose birthday is today, and that's all that matters.
0: That's right.
1: Good job. From the Lizzie McGuire fame, that was Miley... Before Miley.
0: Hillary Duff?
1: Yes.
0: Oh.
1: Yes. Hillary Duff is 39 today. Very nice. She, as a stand-up comedian, got work on a lot of other shows with other famous comedians. The Ben Stiller Show. The Larry Sanders Show was another one. What can I say about her as well? I'm really not sure. Jeannie Garofalo.
0: Oh, Janine.
1: Janine, sorry.
0: Yeah. Oh, I liked her. She was great.
1: Is it Janine?
0: Yeah.
1: Oh, okay. I thought it was
0: one. Yeah.
1: No problem. He's got a really big shoe.
0: Ed Sullivan.
1: You know what's amazing?
0: What's that?
1: Never actually said it.
0: Really?
1: Never. And I'm not just saying he didn't accentuate it like that.
0: Yeah.
1: He never even said really big show.
0: Really?
1: It's one of those things that just, no.
0: It's like Forrest Gump.
1: Yeah. Comedian and impressionist Will Jordan invented the exaggerated catchphrase, really big shoe, as part of his impersonation. Did it 22 times in front of Ed on the Ed Sullivan Show.
0: Ah.
1: But Ed never said really big shoe.
0: That's funny.
1: Himself. The more you know.
0: Yep.
1: Not sure how you feel about this. When someone in jail comes out of it and makes a killing with... a book deal or a movie deal. Orange is the New Black. My year in a female correctional center was Piper Kerman's memoir, 57. Eventually, it wasn't just a book deal, but a Netflix deal as well.
0: Yeah.
1: So, I suppose it would depend what it is, right?
0: Mm-hmm.
1: Her crime, felonious money laundering activity, which was 15 months in a facility, as it were. But still, I don't know, the whole thing sometimes is like, they turn their illegal activities into money making.
0: Yeah.
1: It just kind of feels a little...
0: Didn't they change the laws about that?
1: In Saskatchewan, there are certain rules. I don't know if something like this would technically qualify as that, but it's just... how it is. All right. That is how things will be then for today here on birthdays on The Rock 98.5. So, again, if you ever want to add a birthday to our list, you can do so by calling us up 306-783-5160. Happy belated birthday, I think, to your niece, right?
0: That's right.
1: Yeah.
0: Addie, if you're listening, happy birthday. We're so happy to have you in our lives, and we're just hoping you have the... best
1: teenager now, right? Hey,
0: that's right.
1: Oh
0: my goodness, I know.
1: They grow so fast.
0: They do. I got drivers coming up possibly in a couple of weeks.
1: Crazy.
2: I wasn't wired to be a public person, honest. Like my mother before me, I'm naturally a homebody. And some weeks, if I had my way, I'd never go out, especially grocery shopping. Fortunately, my husband enjoys that chore and happily does ours. Rarely, I go with him. I did that last week. Hey, he said, you haven't been out all week. I thought for a moment, I went downstairs today, honey. Does that count? He chuckled. I wasn't trying to be funny. I've progressed remarkably from the painfully shy child I was in grade school, but she's still in there and she comes out regularly. God does not respect her. It's annoying sometimes. He persists in asking me to do things that make me want to respond, foul God, no fair. That's not one of my gifts. but I've learned something over my years as Christ follower. I'm always better off to obey God, even when it's uncomfortable, than I am to insist on my own way. He wired me, he can unwire me as required. Consequently, this prairie chicken on God's strength alone has been and done things she couldn't naturally. Public things, even far from home things involving jet travel and crowded places and strange people in unfamiliar situations for weeks on end. Love God, the Bible says. One test of that love is how willing am I to obey and follow him even beyond my natural wiring. For Simple Words, I'm Kathleen Gibson.
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0: John Allen and Mack Brock, your music, your station, The Rock 98.5. Interesting note, Mack Brock was actually the one that wrote the Elevation song, Do It Again.
1: Nice.
0: Yeah, or at least he sang on it. Maybe he didn't write it, but he sang on it for sure. Anyways.
1: I recognize that voice.
0: Coming up at 8 o'clock, it is your 8 o'clock news. 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
2: Come and see the advanced screening of episode 1 from season 6 of the hit series, The Chosen. Season 6 continues the story of Jesus in the aftermath of his arrest in the garden. There will be no charge for this event.
3: I'm David Chan, your MLA for Yorkton. As a husband and father of 3 young children, I am motivated to work hard for the prosperity and well-being of the wonderful people of this province. I'm grateful for the opportunity to come alongside all of you, putting in the hours to make a better tomorrow for yourself and your families. You can email me anytime at office@yorktonmla.ca, and don't forget to follow my Facebook page, David Chan, MLA Yorkton Constituency.
4: Do you exercise? I do. I did a push-up today. Actually, I fell down, but I had to push myself back up, so that counts. Much of the exercise I engage in is unintentional. For instance, hopping around the living room after stepping on Lego pieces is unexpected. Seriously, I walk 6 to 8 miles a day, and I do diddly squats. 1 Timothy 4:8 says, "Physical training is good, but training for godliness is much better, promising benefits in this life and in the life to come." How? By meditating on God's Word, obeying it, and having an active prayer life. Let's enroll in a spiritual fitness program today. First, I'm going out for a run because the ice cream truck is speeding past.
5: This is Laugh Again with Phil Calloway. 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Laugh Again, truth bringing laughter to life.
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2: 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I'm Jordan Patswold, filling in for Andy Atkinson with your Rock 98.5 local news update. Saskatoon police are investigating the Bridge City's 10th homicide of the year. Police responded to a report of an injured man there in the area of 71st Street East and Lipset Crescent at 7 a.m. on Saturday. Upon arrival, police and firefighters attempted life-saving measures, but the man died from his injuries at the scene. Members of the SPS Major Crime Section are now investigating. Police have not formally released the cause of death. Saskatchewan Premier Scott Moe was in British Columbia on Friday as Canpotex announcing it will invest $500 million into improvements at shipping terminals located at the Port of Vancouver. Based in Saskatchewan, Canpotex ships potash to markets around the globe. That includes product from both Mosaic and Nutrien, the two largest of Saskatchewan potash companies. Company saying it has sold and shipped 325 million metric tons of potash over the more than 50 years that it has operated. Project at Port of Vancouver will help boost the supply chain for exports. This investment, according to Scott Moe, made possible by Canpotex, will help deliver more of this vital nutrient to the people who need it. If you haven't already, City of Yorkton, looking for input by residents on proposed redevelopment at JC Beach. Possibilities include swimming in the water, the installation of other sports and recreation areas, among other things. This online survey can be accessed through the City of Yorkton website until October 6th. Taking only 5 to 7 minutes to fill out, the city wants as many surveys filled to really get a grasp if it's indeed something residents want the city to prioritize. A new memorial honoring the lives of people who have died while working in protective services was unveiled in Regina over this weekend. It's the reason why you saw many government buildings in Saskatchewan lower their flags to half-mast. The Saskatchewan Protective Services Memorial will now be a permanent tribute recognizing courage, service, and sacrifice, and it's fully constructed just east of the Saskatchewan Legislative Building. In total, 66 names have been listed. The first goes back to 1905, the same year Saskatchewan became a province. Police officers, firefighters, paramedics are among the various jobs of those who died and are honored by this memorial. Time now for your Thor's Nest Appliance Sports Desk, serving the parkland for over 70 years with Maytag, Whirlpool, KitchenAid Appliances. See the appliance guys at 14 Betts, downtown Yorkton. The Yorkton Terriers and Melville Millionaires splitting their weekend games this past weekend, obviously. Yorkton 3-1 winners on Friday in Kindersley, but losers 7-3 on Saturday. Melville 2-1 road winners in Melford before they lost 1-0 on home ice against the Mustangs. The U18 AAA Yorkton Kinsmen Maulers lost both of their games this weekend at home against Swift Current, 3-1 on Friday, 2-1 on Saturday. Riders now in big trouble, especially if they can't snap out of their losing streak. Riders have now dropped into third place in the West after a 31-24 loss to the BC Lions on Friday. Right on their heels, the fifth place Calgary Stampeders, who come into Regina this Friday, and the Riders could find themselves instead in fifth place if they can't pick up a win this weekend. NHL preseason's all done. Regular season will get going on Tuesday with 5 games on the schedule. Toronto Maple Leafs hosting the Montreal Canadiens. The Oilers will be home to the Canucks. And if that seems a bit early, you'd be right. But that's because the NHL regular season now consists of an 84-game schedule instead of 82. And the NFL Monday Nighter will have the Philadelphia Eagles taking on the Chicago Bears. Yesterday, the Chiefs, Bills, Raiders, Vikings maintained their perfect records. Other winners included the Browns, Giants, Jaguars, Lions, Colts, Commanders, Steelers, 49ers, Ravens, and also the Broncos. And Major League Baseball's playoff bracket is set. Boston Red Sox and New York Yankees headline the wild card round. Houston Astros also face the Chicago White Sox. Atlanta Braves will play the Philadelphia Phillies, and the San Diego Padres take on the Chicago Cubs. So the possibility is there. Could we maybe see a Windy City Classic if the Cubs and White Sox manage to go all the way through to the final? Turning now to rock weather, where today we are expecting to see mostly sunshine, some cloud cover, but still a high of 18 degrees, a few clouds overnight, and a low down to 8. Tuesday, mix of sun and cloud and 19 degrees. Wednesday, mix of sun and cloud and 16 degrees. Thursday, sunshine, 15. And Friday, sunshine, a high of 18 degrees. Kenora, Kamsack, current temperature is 8 degrees. In Foam Lake, the current temperature is 7. Esterhazy, Langenberg at 9. For Capel, Balcarres at 7. Roblin, Russell, 8 degrees. In Regina, it's 9. Saskatoon, 5. Melville, 7 degrees. And in Yorkton, a mix of sun and cloud, south-southeast winds at 13 kilometers an hour. Not as much humidity today, 76%. And the current temperature is 8 degrees. 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
0: Good morning, it's the Rockin' Big Breakfast. Scott Fitzsimmons filling in for Brian Sedley. Jordan Patswell filling in for Randy Atkinson. Monday with the mayor on the way after the afters.

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2: good. Monday with the Mayor. Scott Fitzsimmons here with Aaron Keenly, but you're not from your normal calling location. Where are you this morning?
3: Yeah, Scott, I'm actually in Saskatoon. We've got, I've got meetings with the Ministry of Health and Saskatchewan Health Authority here in Saskatoon, both today and tomorrow. These are talks that are happening in regards to healthcare facilities, new hospitals, fundraising efforts. There are Health Foundation members from all across the province that are also involved. So, yeah, definitely things are happening on that file, and so it's exciting to be here here in Saskatoon for those meetings.
2: Well, it sounds like a pretty big week overall.
3: Yeah, definitely. So after I get done here today and tomorrow, then Wednesday morning I'm early in Regina to speak at an event for the Saskatchewan Ombudsman. And then when that winds down, I drive straight back to Yorkton, where I'm going to be running just a touch late for Truth and Reconciliation Day and Orange Shirt Day. But that's a full day starting at 9 a.m. for everybody in Yorkton. Head over to YTC to their offices on 63 King Street. They're going to be giving out T-shirts, and then the day will kind of continue all the way to 3 o'clock. And that transitions into the grand opening at the Yorkton Brick Mill, the Interpretive Center, the new portion of the building. From 3 to 4, they're doing their grand opening, and that's extremely exciting. And so I look forward to being there. And then at 5:30, the Yorkton Flour Mill is hosting their heritage dinner at St. Mary's. So, yeah, it's a busy yes. few days and a busy kickoff to this week for sure.
2: Now, are you having council meeting today?
3: Yeah, so Monday at 5, we're having a committee of the whole meeting, so I'm going to take a step away from everything I'm doing, sit in a room and get on Zoom and be a part of the council of the whole meeting. So this is, again, a little bit different than a public council meeting in that there's no decisions made in the council of the whole or a committee of the whole meeting. This is information. So we're going to be going back to a kind of a quarterly review of the council priorities list and different things like that. And I think it's interesting because one of the things on the council priority list that's currently happening right now is the JC Beach revitalization plan. So taking that from, you know, communication, people talking about it, councillors talking about it, administration talking about it, and it becoming a priority of council, that happens at the committee of the whole meeting. And then it climbs that list, and maybe other things fall off that list, and those things are all happening at a committee of the whole meeting. And then it comes out, we have, you know, budget for it, we get consultants and different people, environmental people in to take a look at, can this actually happen? Then we get people involved in going out to the community and saying, hey, what would you like to see? What makes sense to you? And that's currently what's happening. So the survey is open until October 6th. I believe you can go to yorkton.ca/JC, just the two letters, survey, S-U-R-V-E-Y, and give your feedback on that possible project.
2: Well, that's one thing that you want to hear beforehand, because tend to be the public shares their thoughts after something happens. It's important to have the public's opinion now, isn't it?
3: Absolutely. I think that one of the things that gets missed often is listening. And it's because, you know, you've been elected into a position, you understand you have decisions to make, you take the information you get, and off you go. And I think it's really important for council, also for our administration, to just take a step back and listen to what the public is saying. Again, not the loudest person in the room needs to be the one that you hear, but certainly taking all the information together, understanding kind of where people are at with it. And sometimes listening just creates an opportunity for you to be like, oh, people aren't quite getting this. We need to explain ourselves better. Or maybe the listening comes up with a bunch of ideas that you didn't have, and you're able to incorporate those into whatever the decision is that you're making. So I think this communication piece is so huge, and it's been done really well on this project to get out in front of anything actually being done. We know it's been identified that this would be a priority of council. This would be something good for the community. But before we do anything, let's make sure that we hear from everyone.
2: Wonderful. Well, I won't take up much more of your time because I got a busy day ahead. So thank you so much for spending time with us, Mr. Mayor.
3: Yeah, thank you, Scott. It's great to be on the call with you. And I hope everybody has a great week, and we'll talk to you next week.
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0: I've got a fire. It's Pat Barry. Your music, your station, The Rock. 98.5, 8 degrees in Yorkton. And it's time now for your word of life. Okay, you're going to have to help me.
1: You got it, Scott.
0: Romans 8:28.
1: That's right. For we know.
0: In all things, God works things for the good of those who love him according to his purpose. That is your word of life for today. Romans 8:28. Thank you so much, Jordan. It is 8:21 and 9:21 in Manitoba. Here's Jeremy Camp, Revival. 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

0: Jeremy Camp, Revival, your music, your station, The Rock, 98.5. Talking with the mayor this morning, one of the things that we were kind of thinking about was the JC Beach survey that's going on right now.
1: That's right.
0: And finding out. Now, I wonder how this has come up, because we've heard from different people. I've heard lots of different stories about going to JC Beach, and that was such a fun thing. And to be honest, when you think about it, if they're going to make the work happen, then I think it's a good idea.
1: Yeah, well, I mean, something to be measured, of course. Nothing in life is free. Yep. Is it a priority of folks? Is it something that, you know, interests them enough? And I don't think that will necessarily be part of the survey. Like, what is the absolute max that you'd be willing to?
0: Oh, yeah.
1: But I suppose I should try that survey and actually do find out all the particulars. Because, yeah, the more voices that are heard, the better informed decision that our council can make. And know that they have the people, or the majority of peoples who care the most about it, interests at heart.
0: Yep.
1: So great on the city. Why not, right?
0: Yep.
1: Those that care the most about it, and if you got time to either complain about it or celebrate it, well, take the time as well to actually do your part to have your voice heard in this particular way. Because if you're just speaking it to the wind, well, unless you're actually talking to an actual counselor or mayor, your voice won't be heard in the best way. So give it a go.
0: Well, and I think the idea of the environmental survey or study of that is huge, because it can be, obviously, it could be expensive. But I think that if you're making the work, that's definitely going to be helpful for the environment, if you can make it something that is feasible for the public. I mean, we've got lots to offer for tourism, you know, and you've still got the JC Beach campground there.
1: Yeah.
0: But if you can add that to it, it's just another thing that
1: So it sounds like you're in favor of it, Scott.
0: I think I am.
1: Okay.
0: I'm excited to see what could be done with it. I know they do have the baseball diamonds around there.
1: They do.
0: I don't know what they have for other area that...
1: Well, there is the dog park nearby.
0: Oh, that's right.
1: Wiggly Field. But yeah, you're right. The campground on the other side. But then also, though, too, I mean, there's some great trails as well that go from the Western Development Museum along that back way, too, that connects it all together. Cross-country runs often take place in that area, too.
0: Oh,
1: so
0: nice.
1: It's really neat how it all can be used in that way.
0: Yeah.
1: Some might wonder, well, are you doing... You know, well, we got Good Spirit not that far away, right? Is a swimming hole something really that's needed when you now have the Gallagher Center in that way? And I see the merits of that, you know, discussion.
0: Yeah.
1: But still, it'd be a neat little treat, I think, as well. But yeah, like anything, I say I want it, but do I also want my taxes to go up as much as they said it was?
0: Yeah.
1: So it's kind of a case of like, yeah, you know, again, there are no free things in life.
0: Yeah.
1: So even though you might not have to pay an admission to go swimming at the swimming hole, you'll still pay for it in other ways.
0: Oh, yeah, for sure.
1: But is it worth it?
0: The feasibility is the thing. I want to see exactly if this is something that is worth going to, because I think you've got a lot going around outside of that area.
1: Yeah. And I mean, the nice thing is as well that if you do have something like this, it is an option for folks that just the feasibility of getting out to a Good Spirit, for example, for an outdoor place to swim, it just might not be. So instead of a outdoor pool, maybe this could be Yorkton's outdoor summer destination, which I think is a neat thing, too. So I haven't ultimately decided in my own head.
0: Yep.
1: I think, something that's not quite everything, but something that's still something, I think, there's a nice middle in there somewhere.
0: And the survey is a great way about finding out what the public wants. So this is for everyone, even if you are kind of humming and hawing. I think the idea to answer those questions is very important. And what is that website again? I think you said...
1: Well, it's through the city.

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I'm Jordan Patzold with your Rock 98.5 local news update. National Day for Truth and Reconciliation will be observed this upcoming Wednesday across Canada in Yorkton. Orange shirts will begin being distributed beginning at 9 o'clock at the Yorkton Tribal Council office on King Street. After opening prayers and remarks at 10 a.m., a short walk will be made from the office to City Center Park where presentations and speakers will take the stage. Lunch will be served beginning at noon. BC politicians and leaders across the political spectrum denouncing an apparent gathering of white nationalists on a First Nations reserve just east of Kamloops. This happened on Sunday morning. A gathering of roughly 30 men donning white face masks and black caps stood together around the reserve while hoisting flags over their shoulders. Once again, all political leaders denouncing the activity. Police are also investigating to see if any illegal action did in fact take place. A new memorial honoring the lives of those who died while working in protective services was unveiled in Regina on Saturday. This Saskatchewan Protective Services Memorial is now a permanent tribute located just east of the Saskatchewan Legislative Building.

0: This is why flags across Saskatchewan in government buildings were lowered to half-mast. Police officers, firefighters, paramedics are among the various jobs of those who died and are honored by this memorial. 66 names are listed, the first going back to 1905, the same year that Saskatchewan became a province. Police in Saskatoon are investigating a homicide. That's a report of an injured man initially that called them out to 71st Street East and Lipset Crescent at 7 a.m. on Saturday. Upon arrival, police in Saskatoon firefighters attempted life-saving measures, but the man died from his injuries at the scene. Members of the SPS Major Crime Section are investigating. The cause of death has not but been released as of yet, but police are indicating that it is the city's 10th homicide of the year. Turning now to Rock Sports, it's a presentation of Thor's Nest Appliance. Need appliances? Maytag, Whirlpool, KitchenAid. See the appliance guys at 14 Bets, downtown Yorkton. The Yorkton Regional Raiders handed the Swift Current Colts football team their first loss of the season back on Friday, 31-14. That leapfrogs the Raiders into second place in the South Rural High School Football League behind Moose Jaw Central. The Raiders will play their third straight home game on Friday night when A.E. Peacock comes to town. The Melville Millionaires, as well as the Yorkton Terriers, came away from this weekend's action with one win and one loss. Yorkton 3-1 winners on Friday night to Kindersley, then a 7-3 loss on Saturday. For Melville, a 2-1 road win in Melford, then followed by a 1-0 loss on home ice against the Mustangs. The Yorkton Kinsmen U18 AAA Maulers lost both their home games they had this weekend against the Swift Current Legionnaires, 3-1 on Friday, 2-1 on Saturday. Riders get back onto the practice field today. They're going to try and snap that losing streak that they've been stuck in. Now in third place in the CFL's West Division, if the Riders aren't careful, they could find themselves in fifth place. Calgary just one game back, though they have one extra game that they have played. But the Riders and Stamps would be tied for that final playoff spot. And depending on the score, the Riders could be behind the Stamps if they lose the tiebreaker. Major League Baseball's playoff bracket is set. Boston Red Sox will face the New York Yankees in the wild card round. Houston Astros taking on the Chicago White Sox in the National League. Atlanta Braves will play Philadelphia Phillies. Padres will take on the Cubs. Meanwhile, Tampa Bay, Cleveland, Milwaukee, and the Los Angeles Dodgers all get the bye and wait for those teams and winners after the wild card round. Turning now to Rock weather, today we expect a mix of sun and cloud and a high of 18 degrees, a few clouds overnight, a low of 8. Tuesday, mix of sun and cloud and 19 degrees. Wednesday, mix of sun and cloud and 16 degrees. Thursday, sunny, 15. Friday, sunny and a high of 18 degrees. Kenora Kamsack, 8 degrees. Right now in Foam Lake, it is 9 degrees. Esther Hazy Langenberg at 9. Fort Capel Balcaris, 7. Roblin at 8. In Regina, it's 9 degrees. Saskatoon, 5. Melville, 7. And in Yorkton, partly cloudy skies. Winds out of the south-southeast, 13 kilometers an hour. Relative humidity, it's 76%. And it's 8 degrees. 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

0: Good morning. Scott Fitzsimmons filling in for Brian Sedley. Jordan Patswald filling in for Randy Atkinson. Here is Tyler Philip Radcliffe. When I Saw the Lights. 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

0: When I saw the light, Tyler, Philip Radcliffe, your music, your station, The Rock 98.5. Now, if your brains are getting a little hungry or you're thinking about food, like I always do.
1: What am I not thinking about food?
0: I know. It's so true. We're going to be talking about Let's Eat coming up in just a moment after we hear from Christian Stanfill, your music, your station, The Rock 98.5.

0: Christian Stanfield, the Lord our God, your music, your station, The Rock 98.5. I'm Scott Fitzsimmons, and if your mouth is starting to water, it's because Let's Eat is active now on...
1: That's right, The Rock 98.5 Facebook page. So two winners will be drawn this upcoming Wednesday. So the post is now live only 11 minutes ago. Tag a friend and share the post involving Mr. Mike's Steakhouse Casual. Win a $50 gift card. 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Place to be social, enjoy each other's company. 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That's why it's Steakhouse Casual. Wear your shorts. Wear your whatever. They don't care. It's a Steakhouse Casual. So, yes, indeed, Mr. Mike's, some tasty offerings there. So all you have to do is tag the friend in there. And, yeah, you, just like that, you'll be into it. I happen to have a really good friend in one, Caitlin Watson, who makes those posts.
0: Ooh.
1: Because every Friday, I can always count on being tagged by Caitlin in some kind of restaurant giveaway that it's not connected to The Rock, obviously, because, well, Caitlin can't win her own contest,
0: that's
1: of course.
0: True. Yeah.
1: I'm not sure if I would be, but that's beside the point since I'm just a filler in her, as it were, at this time. But nevertheless, Mr. Mike's right now. 2 days to tag a friend and share. And just like that, you're in to win. You probably should take that friend, though. I'm just saying.
0: Yes.
1: If you happen to win, you probably should treat them to that nice little yumminess at Mr. Mike's.
0: Absolutely. That's a great idea. Well, thank you so much. This has been a great morning for me, filling in for Brian Sedley and Jordan, filling in for Randy Atkinson. Just a recap, we talked about pillows, about retiring pitchers, we talked...
1: Crying in baseball more
0: crying
1: so.
0: Crying in baseball, yeah.
1: Into our pillows, per se.
0: And we talked about J.C. Beach as well.
1: Oh,
0: also,
1: yeah.
0: We can't forget the time change. We've given you some good information. If we find anything else out new, then we'll update you through the week.
1: Yeah, Saskatchewan, like always, we don't have to worry about a darn thing.
0: It's worrying about everyone else.
1: That's just it, yeah. Manitoba, they're also going to be staying out 1 hour. They won't be joining and linking back up with us.
0: Yeah.
1: Alberta's staying 1 hour behind. BC, no, sorry, Alberta's staying the same now.
0: Yep.
1: All the time now. BC will now always be 1 hour behind. Ontario still depends on the time of year.
0: Yeah.
1: So it'll be back to one here shortly. There we go.
0: Yep.
1: Yeah, instead of the two that it is right now.
0: Oh,
1: so.
0: That's right. Yes. Yeah, we'll have to
1: another
0: see
1: West
0: how that
1: goes. Versus East Canada divide. And like there was enough things to keep us different from each other.
0: Yep. Well, anyway. We'll talk more about that maybe later in the week, just as we find out what the USA is
1: that's
0: doing with that, because that'll affect us a little bit.
1: Yeah, but I think so, yeah.
0: Thank you so much for joining us. So I will be here tomorrow, Thursday and Friday, filling in for Brian Sedley, and we'll be talking to you much later. Thank you so much for joining us. Have yourself a wonderful day, and be blessed.
2: Welcome to today's encouragement from Our Daily Bread. Accepted by God. Was written by Karen Huang and read by Joyce Dinkins.
3: He was the doctor who never turned away a patient, even though he himself had experienced rejection from society. In spite of Harold's outstanding record in his medical studies, no hospital in London hired him because of the color of his skin. So in 1913, he opened his own practice in his home, often treating the poor for free. Dr. Harold Moody spent his life helping those discriminated against, earning him the title Britain's Martin Luther King. Dr. Moody shows that our life need not be determined by the rejection of others. Scripture also shows us this truth in the story of Jephthah in the book of Judges. Although a mighty warrior, Jephthah was rejected by his half-brothers and driven away from their town. They told him, "You are not going to get any inheritance in our family because you are the son of another woman." Although his family rejected him, God didn't. When an enemy made war on Israel, it was Jephthah that the people turned to for help. They said, "Be our commander so we can fight the Ammonites." God used and helped Jephthah to subdue their enemy and to later lead Israel. When we're rejected by others, let's keep trusting and obeying God It's how he sees us and what he wants us to do that matters. Today's encouragement was provided by Our Daily Bread Ministries.
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Hi, I'm Chelsea Amber, and this is the story behind my song, Shame. The Bible calls David a man after God's own heart, not a perfect one. He made serious mistakes, but he confessed, and God never defined him by his worst moments. I know that kind of shame too, but God covered my failure with the blood of Jesus, and he called me something else, beloved daughter. It's not a title I earned, but one that he gave freely. That's the heart behind the song Shame. My prayer is that when you hear it, you're reminded shame doesn't get the last word. Grace does.

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0: Here's another encouraging story from thechristianheart.com, the ministry that highlights how men and women display their love for Jesus in their day-to-day lives.
1: As a Christian, James Abbott longed for more ways to share his faith. The Lord challenged him to start praying for those he came in contact with each day. He wasn't sure what that meant until he was at lunch with a friend. Before eating, they offered a prayer. As they said amen, he looked and saw their server was watching. James asked how he could pray for her, and that started a habit. Every time he's out to eat, he tells the server he'll be thanking God for his food and asks if there's anything in their life he can pray for. Sometimes he just gets a strange look. Other times, tears well up in the person's eyes, and it opens the door to sharing the truth of God's love. No matter what, though, he prays for the server before he eats, knowing that God will hear that prayer.
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2: I made a prayer. I said, God, I'm going to outlove and outserve my bride, even if she never reciprocates. Because I'm a Christian man. I'm modeling Jesus Christ.
3: That's Jim Ramos, and Jim and his wife, Shanna, are with us today on Focus on the Family with Jim Daly. They're going to be talking about the benefits to both spouses when a husband is intentional in marriage. Thanks for joining us. I'm John Fuller.
2: Well, let's start with, I hope Jean is not listening today, my wife. This is one of those shows where if she hears this, I'm in trouble.
4: I'll just make sure I send it to her.
2: But she would be cheering us on today, saying, yes, an engaged husband, an engaged father. This is what we need in our homes today. And I certainly try to be. I'm being a little facetious. But, you know, there are times when I probably did not meet the standard. But I want you to meet the standard. And that's what we're going to talk about today, how husbands can step up and be the husbands and the fathers they need to be in the home. That right there already goes, oh, I don't want this. Turn the station, turn it off, the podcast, whatever it might be. But stick with us, because we're going to have some great information from our guests today to talk about that with their book, Dialed In, Reaching Your Full Capacity as a Man. We like a challenge, a man of God, actually. And we're going to talk about how you can get there.
3: Mm-hmm. And Jim and Shannon have been here at Focus via our crazy little thing called Marriage Podcast with Greg and Aaron Smalley. So we're glad that you had that opportunity to get introduced to our audience, but we're glad you're here for this show. Jim is an author and is the founder of Men in the Arena, which is a terrific ministry. He's got the book you've mentioned, Jim, and we thought it'd be good to have Shanna here as we talk specifically about marriage.
2: Representing all women. Yeah. Thank you.
4: Defending myself.
2: That's great to have you guys. Yeah, defending yourself and all women. But it's good to have you both.
5: Appreciate it. We appreciate it. It's an honor.
2: So let me ask you, we'll start here. The first year of your marriage. That's what everybody wants to hear about, right? Let's go back, but you wrote the book, not me. So the first year of your marriage was not particularly easy, right? You were learning some things. How would you describe it?
4: It was rough. You know, you walk into marriage thinking that you're marrying your dream guy. And it was not that scenario at all.
2: Well, you wrote the book. Give us those, what was going on so people can go, oh, yeah, that's us, or that was us. So what were some of the things that were happening that were so disappointing?
4: I think for him, I didn't cook. I never really learned how to cook. I think that was a big one. Not being able to use towels because they were decorative, you know, just all the girl things. And just the lack of communication, and then the unhealthy form of communication.
2: So did you guys kind of go at it, fight, you know, and verbally going after each other? And
4: very much so.
2: Yeah?
5: We're very similar in personality types.
2: Okay,
5: and
2: describe
5: so
2: that.
5: I'm a choleric sanguine, and she's a melancholic choleric. And so that choleric box is what drew us together.
2: And describe that for those that don't know
5: the
2: that.
5: The choleric box would be, I think Gary Smalley called that the lion. That's the natural leader, bold, demonstrative, vocal. And so that's how we communicated. And we just did not communicate early on what we expected from each other in marriage. And so I was a cook through high school and college. She assumed I'd cook in the marriage. And I thought
4: Sounded good.
2: And so, but you got married thinking she'd do all that stuff and I'll do this stuff. I'll be provider, protector. Was that kind of your formula?
5: I don't know what it was. I was coaching football and I was in ministry, and I just thought she would serve me and meet all my needs. And I didn't realize, even while in ministry, how backwards and how contrary to scripture that was, and how immature I was through that process.
2: So you got home like that after the honeymoon. Did you come home that night after your big, you know, coaching job, and you sat at the table and you both looked at each other and said, what are we doing? Who's cooking?
5: What happened was we walked into the house and I said, what's for dinner? She said, I don't cook. I said, well, I'm going to go take a shower. She said, don't use the towels on the handrail. Use your old college towels because those are decorative. And you can't use the pillows on the bed or the duvet cover. I didn't even know what a duvet cover was.
2: Let alone spell it.
5: Yeah, I still don't. And who did I marry?
2: Wow, yeah, that sounds like a rough start.
4: Yeah.
2: Some of those things would have normally been talked about ahead of time a little bit.
4: Correct, and you would have thought that they were, especially with him being in ministry. So I think we just kind of walked in a little blind.
2: Now, there was an epiphany. So the people that are going, oh yeah, that was us. Mm-hmm. There was that epiphany where you decided there had to be a better way. Who came up with that first idea of this isn't working?
4: Jim did.
5: I was at a men's conference, Promise Keepers Conference.
2: How long had you been married?
5: 2 years.
2: 2 years in, okay.
5: And I'm sitting at the conference. I'm hearing a guy scream from the pulpit, you got to outlove and outserve your wife. And I was sitting there going, man, this guy's just saying the same thing over and over. And about halfway through, God spoke to my heart. And I turned to the guy next to me. I said, God just spoke to me. What'd he say? I need to outlove and outserve my wife. And so I went home and I made a public declaration in front of the church. I was going to do that. I didn't know what that looked like, but I started making her coffee every morning. You know, we were raising kids, and I've done that ever since. That's kind of it's my reminder to do that for her. And it changed our marriage, and she can tell you about how it changed for her, but
4: yeah,
5: changed our marriage.
2: Yeah, well, tell me. I mean, those first days of that difference, did you notice it, or you thought he was playing a game?
4: No, I mean, we're not game players. That's not who we are. So, I mean, it for me meant so much because that meant that I was valued.
2: You felt it.
4: Yes.
2: Right from the beginning.
4: Yeah, I mean,
2: it's like, wow.
4: Because it was such a contrast to what we had been living.
2: Okay.
4: And unbeknownst to us, years later, we would find out that my love language was acts of service.
2: So that fit.
4: Yes.
2: So you touched on it accidentally.
5: The Holy Spirit.
2: Yeah.
5: That's all I can say. It was a miracle. And
2: yeah, that's
5: I didn't
2: good.
5: Realize that that was her love language. And so now I know that she needs me to be Christ to her.
2: Mm. So that's a good epiphany 2 years in. Some couples, it may be 10 years, 20 years, and they still haven't had that kind of epiphany. They just kind of grind each other on the edges, but they're in for the marriage. They're not going to divorce. And, you know, maybe this is going to be the epiphany. Maybe we need to do something differently. So you want to look at that and take that assessment. Jim, let me ask you, you kind of in the book, you describe the difference between maleness and masculinity. I don't know that I could do that. I would think they're kind of the same.
5: Yeah, I think toxic masculinity is oxymoronic. So if you look up the definition of masculinity in Oxford Dictionary, it's the qualities and characteristics that make up a man. And so based on that definition, which is a secular definition, we don't have toxicity. Toxicity comes from males who refuse to raise their families. They defer the leadership to another man, or they defer the leadership to social media. Males do not accept the responsibilities that God has given them. But men, when they walk in their masculine gift, they step up. A man who knows Jesus Christ, he steps up, he loves his bride, he serves her, he leads the family, he understands the bent of his children, and he raises them up along with his wife accordingly. So there, I think that males are born, but men are made.
2: Yeah. No, I like that definition. I think, unfortunately, the culture, especially of the era, probably the last 20 years, mm-hmm. you know, we've leaned as a culture to raise up tenderness mm-hmm. and kind of gentleness, not necessarily follow me, I will take this hill, mm-hmm. and we together will die on this hill. I mean, that's seen as like, that's a little strong. Do you know what I'm saying?
5: Yeah, I mean, if you look at the definition of meek in the Bible, it's right? a stallion bridled.
2: Right.
5: So I still get to be mm-hmm. a stallion. But I'm right, babe?
4: Yeah.
5: Okay, just checking.
2: See, that was a good example of how to do it, man. Thank you for listening to Focus on the Family.
5: You know, I'm a stallion that's bridled by the Holy Spirit.
2: Yeah.
5: And that's there's strength under
2: direction.
5: Direction.
2: Yeah,
5: yes.
2: I like that.
5: Yes.
2: That's good. Shannon, let me ask you, do you think men need to understand better the difference between the communication between men and women? This is
4: absolutely.
2: What Gary Smalley built his career on.
4: Yes, yeah. Absolutely, because we do speak completely differently. Like, I can say something and I know what I mean, and he hears something completely different.
6: Yeah.
4: So, and every marriage is different. So you and Gene communicate differently than Jim and I would communicate. The way we communicate, most people would not enjoy each other or being married.
6: Yeah, and it's good news that you're able to overcome those things. That's a wonderful testimony, too, that you can be, you know, in a bad spot, but there's hope for everybody, which is what we're hoping people will hear today. So if they're in a bad spot, they can contact us. We have caring Christian counselors. We've got a marriage assessment that Greg Smalley and the team put together, and it's really good stuff. And that's what people need to think about with Focus. It's just a treasure trove of content to help people do life better, and you're a part of that. In that regard, though, that communication, you know, I'm thinking back to early marriage issues. There's an assumption, I think, many wives will make, that we get it, that we understand what you're thinking. We don't. No. We can't figure that out. I think for to help men, if we're putting it in that category, it's really helpful for wives to just tell us what you expect.
4: Yes.
6: And not to diminish our grade because we had to ask you to tell us.
4: Correct. And I think how we tell you, it needs to come across that it's your idea for the most part. And so that art of communication, I'm still learning.
6: That could be really hard, though. I don't, you know, that's one maybe we need to grow up a little bit on the guy side and celebrate your idea. But I get what your point is. Sometimes it goes better if it's the other person's idea. I think that can work both ways.
4: Well, and just bringing it around, like, instead of you, it needs to be more of a conversation. Like just this last year when I had my shoulder surgery, I will probably never get that kind of time off of work again. And so I had to bring it up to him, hey, it would be really great if you could take some time and let's take a couple weeks and get away. But the way I worded it, I don't even remember. But
6: I bet Jim does.
4: I know. Let's go to Jim. I know it was in an email.
5: It was masterful. She sent me a text. I need to talk to you. I don't want you to respond. I just want to talk to you. And she said, the next 6 months, I can't work. We have an opportunity like we've never had in our marriage to spend quality time together. And I just want you to pray about taking 2 or 3 weeks off to spend time together building our marriage.
6: Wow.
5: Will you pray about that? And she, the question, she asked a question. She didn't say, you need to or you should.
6: Yeah.
5: She put it in my court and I called her back instantly. I'm in, because it was my call, and she let me reason with it through my own processes. It was actually masterful.
6: Yeah, and that's a good thing to do. I mean, and again, that works both ways, I think. You know, Jesus kind of modeled that for us, didn't he? Ask questions, and that can move hearts.
4: Yes.
6: You know, especially when the person's giving you the answer right away.
5: Oh, yeah, it's easy.
6: So how do we bring that peacemaker mentality into that, Jim, as men? How do we become not the agitator, but the peacemaker?
5: There's peacemakers, peacebreakers, and peace fakers. So a peace faker just kind of goes the flow, sweeps it under the table. It's not there. We ignore it. It's going to go away. A peacemaker comes in with a God-honoring solution that will bring a remedy to a given situation. A peacebreaker erupts and causes dissension and just comes in like a wrecking ball. That was me. I framed her poorly during the course of our child rearing years when we're in the stress bubble of life. I framed her as the enemy. I framed her as the crazy one. Oh, the house has to be clean. She's raising 3 boys plus another one. And so what I did is I brought peacebreaking into the household, and I've had to go back the last 10 years, repent to my adult children, repent to her, and say, she's a phenomenal, she's a warrior, she's faithful. I've had to just go back and fix that because I chose the route of peace breaking as a solution to a problem, and it was wrong.
3: There's a lot there. You've got to be introspective, and you've got to have an open heart and honesty. Well, well done, that. Yeah. This is Focus on the Family with Jim Daly, and our guests are Jim and Shanna Ramos, and we're so glad to have them here talking about marriage. Some of the content is from Jim's book, Dialed In, Reaching Your Full Capacity as a Man of God, which is specifically for guys, but we're so glad Shanna's here to help broaden out the conversation as we dial into marriage. 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We've got the details for you at focusonthefamily.ca. We'll be right back after this.
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6: You know, Jim, in that context, that shift can be, you know, you got to be intentional, mm-hmm. I guess. Mm-hmm. You got to wake up every day, okay, I'm going to serve my wife today. How did you do that? How did you keep that moving forward? How did you do it when you didn't feel reciprocal appreciation? Not that Shanna didn't, but I'm just saying in some cases it won't happen. How do you say, okay, she may not be appreciating this, but Lord, I'm doing this for you.
5: I made a prayer. I said, God, I'm going to outlove and outserve my bride, even if she never reciprocates. Because I'm a Christian man. I'm modeling Jesus Christ.
6: I like that.
5: And he didn't. We did not reciprocate.
6: Yeah.
5: We killed him. So for me, it was simple. I'm going to be Jesus to my bride. I'm going to outlove her, and I'm going to outserve her. I'm going to do it all my life. And it does take maintenance for us. We every 10 years, we go in for marriage counseling, whether we need it or not.
6: New battery.
5: Yes. We just do it. We don't want to wait for a crisis. We want to work through that process.
6: Yeah.
5: And she's learning to affirm my love language, which was words of affirmation. So when I do something to serve her and she goes, that cup of coffee was the best I've ever had. I'm like, yeah. I just want to go make her another cup of coffee because I want to please her, right? I want to do justice for her.
6: Mm. Well, and it fits with that next question, you know, kind of men, and this has become a joke within marriage, like men are conquerors and you get married and you stop the pursuit. Because the conquest is done. You know, I won her heart and affection. We said I do. Mm-hmm. You know, so many guys or wives will write us and say, yeah, my husband told me he loved me once at the altar. And when I asked him about it, it's like, what more do I need to say? I love you. But it's not how it goes, right? It's not a healthy way to describe that. So in that context, how do you overcome the reward of getting married to the woman you love and keeping that flame going? The intentionality is the problem. We are lazy lions.
5: Mm. Yes.
6: And once we feasted on the conquest, we, you know, it's like, okay, we're done. But that is not good.
5: When God said to leave your father and mother and cleave, that word cleave is the Hebrew word dabak. I don't know if you probably know this. It means four things. It means to impinge, like we're going to impinge upon each other's singleness. It means to adhere to be joined to, but it also means to pursue, overtake, and chase after. And my job, that's my, and the women love hearing that.
6: Shannon's smiling ear to ear.
5: That's my job. My job to cleave to her is to make sure I am pursuing her, which she does naturally. She naturally is built that way. I'm a natural conqueror. So God asks me, and God's engine, God's so, it's, he asked me to do what's not my default.
6: Yeah.
5: He asks me to do the hard thing. Love her. That's not my default. My default is respect. And he asks me to pursue her. That's not my default. My default is conquer. So he asks us, doesn't he always ask us to do the hard thing? He asks us to take the high road.
6: Yeah.
5: And that's what the joy of being a man and unfolding the mystery that is her. I just learned a year and a half ago, she prefers crunchy peanut butter over creamy.
3: Oh,
6: who doesn't?
5: Well, apparently a woman who raises three boys who like creamy peanut butter and sacrificing for the boys. So just a year ago, I learned that. She's a mystery that's unfolding. I want to pursue the mystery that is Shanna.
6: I just want to know, I can go creamy or crunchy. I love it both. So
4: it depends.
6: It's so good. Depends on the day. But Shanna, that must make you feel good. Connected. What do you need as a wife to feel connected?
4: Time.
6: Wow. Okay.
4: Which is tough for people that are in ministry or my job takes me away. But for me, it's time.
6: When you look at that benefit, I mean, you're doing some marriage counseling, I would think. I mean, even, you know, ad hoc.
5: Yes.
6: But when you're talking to couples that are struggling, like you did your first couple of years of marriage, how do you, and I'm thinking particularly the men, Jim.
5: Yes.
6: Because the intentionality is what keeps, you know, I sit here and hear all the experts tell great things to do, and I often don't apply them.
5: 100%.
6: And we as men do have an apathy. We just, it's discipline to do these things and do it over and over again to get the right result, to get the smile like Shanna had just given. But I don't know why we struggle with that. So let's knock that down. What, for a guy that isn't able to do it consistently, how do we become more consistent in serving our wives well?
5: I have had so many conversations with couples that are failing in their marriage. The marriage is, there's a certain test I use, and their marriage is devitalized. And I've asked one question to Christian men that's been a game changer, because most people I deal with aren't in need of a professional counselor. They're just needing wisdom and a kick in the pants or whatever. And I asked this question, man, I'm looking at this test here. Are you both Christians? Yes. Wow. Where's Jesus? And I look at the man and I say, are you going to be Jesus in this relationship? And when a man, a Christian man, realizes he's not being Jesus to the one person God has called him to be Jesus to, it can be a game changer. We just need to be Jesus to our spouse.
6: Right. It's just that. Do you know I'm not perfect, Jim?
5: Yeah. Me neither, bro.
6: I just wanted to put that out there.
5: Well, yeah. My wife will attest to that.
6: But I so appreciate the point. And this is what it means to be a convictional Christian.
5: Yes.
6: To live it. And when you live it, it's amazing what the Lord will do through you. Let's talk at the end here about WALKING, the acronym that you use to help guys think this through. Give it to us. What is WALKING?
5: Yeah.
6: It's a rather long word, by the way. I kind of laughed when I saw that. I said, I'm looking for simple. How about
5: I
6: WALK?
5: I apologize. I had an argument with the pastor who married us, who had actually left the local church ministry. I'm a big fan of the local church. And we had this big discussion about Christians not needing the local church. And so I went back.
6: Wow.
5: And I had to I was 27, and he was in his 40s. So I went back and I thought, okay, what does a Christian look like? A vibrant, dynamic Christian man. And I'm an old youth pastor, so I love acrostics.
6: Yes.
5: So I just came up with this acrostic, WALKING, based off of the Genesis 5:10, Enoch.
6: Yeah.
5: Enoch, walk with God. And basically, he worships God on a regular basis. A, he approaches God daily in prayer. L, he loves other believers through Christian fellowship. K, he knows the Word of God better than anyone in his family. I'll put that in parentheses. I, he invests his fiscal and physical resources in God's kingdom. N, he nurtures other believers into faith, right? And then G, he gives his life wholeheartedly to the gospel of Jesus Christ. Galatians 6:14, Galatians 2:20, John 12:24. So these seven things, in my opinion, make a disciple a vibrant, dynamic man of God, woman of God.
6: That's really good.
5: Mm-hmm. I think it's pretty good. And it's memorable.
3: It is.
6: No kidding.
3: Yeah.
6: And Shanna, you're the recipient of this. So, you know, Jim's trying to spark us men that are listening and probably the wives that are listening that they're going to get this book and lay it on their husband's pillow. And what's the benefit?
4: A vitalized relationship, not a devitalized relationship. But it does go both ways. The women have to be willing to work as well.
6: Yeah.
4: And not just the men, because it is a two-way street, for sure.
6: What does that look like? you know, in the relationship for you as the wife? What is that reciprocation when you feel filled up? You know, we use the love tank language.
4: Yeah.
6: And so when your love tank is full, what does that allow you to do emotionally for Jim?
4: Give him back his love language, words of affirmation. Yeah. Which I am not good at.
6: Really?
4: No.
6: So you've had to learn how to do that, too. Yes. That's your discipline challenge, is how do I say things affirming to Jim?
4: Yeah.
6: What does that sound like?
4: I'm not a faker, so I can't say, oh, that was great message.
6: When you don't think so. Well, at least she's honest, Jim.
5: She's my greatest coach. Before every sermon, she goes, you better bring it.
11: Yes, ma'am.
6: Wow. No, it's a good challenge.
5: Oh, I love it.
6: She's like your coach.
5: Yeah. I need her to say that to me.
6: So that's good, though. So you have to be sincere for you to deliver that.
4: Yeah.
6: But that sincerity goes up when you feel loved.
4: Yeah, and the more I do it, the easier it becomes. Mm. It's kind of like a habit. Like, people that need to spend time in their marriage, if it's just 1 hour a week, then just take that 1 hour a week.
6: Yeah.
4: If that's all you've got right now.
6: That's really good. And I think, you know, this message is awesome. And I think, again, we, as human beings, we tend to point to our spouse and say, that's the problem. She's the one or he's the one. Mm-hmm. And all we can do is work on ourselves in the relationship. I remember writing a book, my first book on coming home, and the criticism I got is that, well, Jim Daly's advice is keep your expectations low. You know, I grew up as that orphan kid. I didn't have high expectations mm-hmm. about adults in my life, and I think it did give me an understanding mm-hmm. of how the world works mm-hmm. pretty young.
4: Yeah.
6: And I don't even mean it as a bad thing, but just keep your expectations a little more in reality. And that allows you to experience, I think, a more joyful life mm. when you're not having an expectation of what the other person should do for me.
4: Mm-hmm. Right.
6: Right? Mm-hmm. Yeah. And in marriage, it's critical.
4: Yeah.
6: And I don't always do it well. I know Gene's watching. So I had to throw that caveat in. Like, oh, yeah, you're a top of the mountain guy. But it's our target. So this has been great. Thank you so much for being with us.
4: Thank you.
6: This is flying by.
4: Huge honor.
6: Good fresh tuna. Mm. Nice and fast. Yeah. It's like I just went to Jiffy Lube for my marriage. Here we go. I got a new filter.
3: I can see the energy.
6: But, you know, this is great content. Not enough stuff for men to challenge men, and that's what I like about this, Jim. And so for the wives watching, maybe have this discussion, maybe listen to the podcast or the broadcast. You could do that with your phone mm-hmm. by getting the app. And, yeah, have a discussion about it, what you've heard. And if you want to take the daring next step, let's get you the book, Dialed In, Reaching Your Full Capacity as a Man of God. 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

0: you can resist any and every evil thought that comes your way, but it is an act of your will, depending upon the inner power of the Holy Spirit, to say, no, I refuse to think that. I refuse to accept that on the basis of what God tells me about a believer, and secondly, on the basis of what he says about the supernatural power of the Holy Spirit within me. Greater is he that is in me than he that's in the world.
1: Have you ever felt so defeated that in exasperation you cried out, Lord, why can't I change? Today's edition of In Touch, the teaching ministry of Dr. Charles Stanley, addresses that question. If you want to see a difference in your attitude and behavior, a real change that lasts, stay with us for practical instruction from Romans chapter 12.
2: Would you turn, please, to Romans chapter 12? I want us to read the first two verses, and the title of this message, Lord, Why Can't I Change? Romans chapter 12, verses 1 and 2. And Paul begins by saying, I beseech you, therefore, brethren, by the mercies of God, that you present your bodies a living sacrifice, holy, acceptable unto God, which is your reasonable service, and be not conformed to this world, but be transformed by the renewing of your mind, that you may prove what is that good and acceptable and perfect will of God. Now, more than likely, all of us at some time or the other have felt like, since we were saved, there were times when we wanted to do right, but something inside of us we felt wouldn't allow us to do right. We were tempted with the same old temptations. We had the same old thoughts we'd had before we were saved. Maybe even wanted to do the same old things we wanted to do before we became a Christian. So maybe you have become a little discouraged because even after you're saved, you think, well, now, wait a minute. Does not the Bible say that, therefore, if any man be in Christ, he's a new creature? Old things have passed away, and behold, everything has become new. Well, if that's true, why is

0: that I'm having the same old thoughts? Why is it my pattern of thinking sometimes drifts back to where it was before? Why do I find myself either desiring or sometimes not desiring but doing the things that I used to do before? And is it not true that when you receive the Lord Jesus Christ as you saved, that he comes into your life and he just sort of takes over, and from then on it's just a matter of just him doing it all? Well, life isn't quite like that, and the Bible does not teach that. But there is a reason why God's people who really want to change and want their habits, their attitudes, their actions, their feelings about things to change, when they really want to, and they'd really like for it to happen all of a sudden the moment they're saved, they don't happen that way. Well, there's a reason for that. And you know, all of us, as you'll recall in the scripture, the Bible says, as a man thinketh in his heart, so is he. All of us are the reflection of what we've been thinking all of these years, because our thoughts govern what we do and how we respond in life. Now, in this passage here, you'll notice what Paul says, beginning in verse 2. He says, and be not conformed to this world. That is, watch this. Here's what that means. That means don't allow the world to shape you externally in a form that is inconsistent with what you are on the inside. Because when you receive the Lord Jesus Christ as your Savior, Christ comes into your life through the Holy Spirit, and it is the will and purpose of God that he exercise and live his life through us. So he says, stop being conformed to the world. Stop allowing the world to shape you and color you and pour you into its mold, because all of that is external stuff and it's inconsistent with what you are on the inside. Christ is in on the inside. He says, stop being conformed to the world. Then he says, if you'll notice, but be transformed by the renewing of your mind, that you may prove what is that good and acceptable and perfect will of God. Now, when he uses the word here, transform, that's the word, the Greek word here is metamorphos, which is the way we get our word metamorphosis, a change, a transformation taking place. He says we are not to allow the world to shape us into its image, because we have a different spirit on the inside. He says now we ought to be being continuously, be ye being transformed, that is, the inner man being renewed day by day, in order that the outer man will display the inner man, who is Jesus Christ. He says this continuing process of being transformed, something going on inside of you and me. That is, after you receive the Lord Jesus Christ, it isn't just, and that's it. But we are saved in a given act. We make a decision, and by in that moment we receive the Lord Jesus Christ as our Savior, we are saved. But the process that goes on in our life from that point on is a transforming process. God is working in your life. He is beginning to work in your life so that the outward expression of your life is consistent with the inner man. Now, if you'll notice, he says, this is done by the renewing of your mind. All of us have a mind. And the mind is far more important to the Christian life than we'd like to think. We say, well, the Lord Jesus Christ just comes in, takes over, and man, I just throw it all in neutral and just let him have his way. That is not what the Bible says. He says, by the renewing of your mind, that you may prove what is that good and perfect and acceptable will of God. So what I want us to discuss here is the concept of the renewing of the mind. This transforming experience that is the result of the renewing of our mind. Because that is essential to our being transformed into the likeness, and as he says, being conformed into the image of his dear son. So here's what I want us to see as part of the problem here. He says, for example, in 1 Corinthians, the last verse, I believe that second chapter, we have the mind of Christ. He said, well, how in the world can I have the mind of Christ and think the same old thoughts and want to do the same old things? When the Spirit of God comes into our life, we have the mind of Christ, but I must choose, listen, it is my responsibility to choose whether I will think Christ's thoughts or whether I will think thoughts that are not of his. The responsibility of exercising what is mine, receiving what is mine, living out what is mine, taking what is mine, is my and your responsibility. We can't just say, well, God, you saved me, now you just run this whole life. Because he doesn't operate that way. We have a will which God is not going to ignore. So where do evil thoughts come from? Do they come from God or do they come from the devil? They come from the devil, all right? If that be true, you and I are the ones who choose which thoughts we're going to consent to. You see, if an evil thought comes our way, and you having been saved now, let's say for a short period of time, even a long period of time, some of these old thoughts, Satan, just he'll keep throwing them your way. You say, well, now, wait a minute. Can Satan put a thought in my mind? Now, listen to me very carefully. The question, can Satan put a thought in the mind of a believer? Satan can put a thought in the mind of the believer, but the believer must consent to receive the thought. Satan operates in our minds in two ways. Not only can he project thoughts into our mind, which we do not have to receive, but we choose to receive them. He can put thoughts into our mind. He can also take truth out of our mind unless we exercise our God-given will under the power of the Holy Spirit. You see, he says the transformation experience is the result of the renewing of the mind. Now, what you and I have to ask is this: how do we deal with those attitudes? Because we know they're there, and if we could change our thinking process and didn't think certain things, we think the right thing. And if you think the right thing, he says, as a man thinketh in his heart, so is he. So if my life is going to be like the Lord's life, I've got to begin to think like he thinks. How am I going to think like he thinks when Satan keeps hitting me on this side and whopping me on this side and clobbering me on this side? I want to think the right thing, and I can't think the right thing. Listen, not that I can't. I won't. Now watch this. Let's settle this. Who's responsible? We are personally responsible for what we do with our mind. You can't say, oh, the devil made me do it. God, if you want to let it, the devil made me do it. No, the devil didn't make you do it. The devil gave you a very, very tempting offer. The only reason you submitted was because by an act of your will, you chose to submit. But here's what I want you to see. Now watch this. You say, well, how is it that I'm so deep in? I want to show you how you got so deep in. Satan offered you something and you said, well, I think I will. And so you took the bait. And after you took it, you said, oh, goodness, Lord, I want you to forgive me and cleanse me. I'll never do that again. So he says, let's see. So he makes you another offer. And you take it again. The third one becomes easier. The fourth one is easier. The tenth one is much easier. The 20th one is way, way easy. You know what you've done? You have given Satan ground for work in your mind, and the only reason he has the hold on your mind he has is because you, one act after the other of consenting to his invitations, have aided him in building a stronghold in your mind. He didn't force his way into your mind as a believer, because the Spirit of God will stop him. You had to consent either to accept or reject. You could have said nothing doing. The Word of God says that's not consistent with a believer. I don't want that in my life. I'm trusting the Holy Spirit to just resist that. But when you say, I think I'll give it a try. What you're doing, my friend, is you are consenting, and every time you consent, you just give him more and more ground. And you see, that's how habits get into the lives of believers. We give him ground. He can't force that. We consent to that. Now listen to me. Satan can place a thought into your mind only if you consent to receiving it. I want to say it again. Satan can only place an evil thought into your mind only if you consent to receiving it. You don't have to. You have consented to. You say, you mean to tell me all these things I thought when I've done my best not to think them, that I'm responsible? You're responsible. You say, but yeah, if you just knew how awful it was and how I just can't seem to break loose. I can understand that. He may have such a stronghold that you feel like you can't, but you can. I'm going to show you how in a moment. You say, that's what I want to know. How is it that I can have victory over this? Because he says in this 12th chapter that if I'm going to be shaped in the likeness of Jesus Christ, going to be conformed to his image, the transforming experience from the inner man must take place, and that is the result of the renewing of the mind. As the mind is renewed, the inner man is what? The inner man is transformed, and our life is conformed to his likeness. Now, you say, well, how does that take place? All right, so the process of the renewing of the mind. First of all, it begins with a desire. And that desire is, I must have a strong desire to think the thoughts that God would have me to think in order that my life may be transformed in the likeness of Jesus Christ. I've got to have a strong desire because, listen, friend, the enemy is strongly attacking us. I mean, a satanic attack. He launches a mental satanic attack upon your mind. First of all, I must desire to think correctly. Second, I must check the source of those thoughts. When the thought comes my way, and we're not talking about every single thing that you think. If you're in school trying to do a math problem, that's not what I'm talking about. I'm talking about the rights and wrongs of life and the thoughts that come your way. Now listen, you have a desire to resist it. Secondly, when thoughts come your way, ask yourself this question. Is this from the Lord or is this from the devil? Listen now, watch this. You have God's promise within you. You have the power. It is your will. It isn't Satan's will. It's your will. You will choose when those thoughts come your way. And you ask yourself the question, is this from the Lord or is this from the devil? If it's from the devil, resist him by the power of the Holy Spirit. You have checked out the source. You know that's not from God. And listen, if you check out the source and you know it's not from God, he that is within you is greater than he that's in the world. By faith and trusting in the power of the Holy Spirit, you can resist any and every evil thought that comes your way. But it is an act of your will, depending upon the inner power of the Holy Spirit, to say, no, I refuse to think that. I refuse to accept that on the basis of what God tells me about a believer. And secondly, on the basis of what he says about the supernatural power of the Holy Spirit within me. Greater is he that is in me than he that's in the world. I don't have to receive that. You say, now wait a minute now, but how long is it going to take me to renew my mind? Well, that depends upon you, and it depends upon how much ground you've given Satan, and it also depends upon the thoughts in your mind. You say, well, now, will this happen instantaneously? And the answer is absolutely not. Notice what he says. He says, and be not conformed to this world, but be ye being, continuously being transformed by the continuous renewing of your mind. So I'm not talking about a once and for all act. I'm talking about you making a decision that you don't want those thoughts in your mind. You want to be the person that God wants you to be. You have a free will to choose to accept or to reject. And therefore, beginning right now, today, at this very moment, you are choosing to refuse Satan, to resist him by the power of the Holy Spirit. And by an act of your will, you will choose God and you will choose to resist him. It is a continuing process. And each time as you say, on the basis of God's word, here's what he says in his word, which is part of the area here that I want us to talk about. We said, first of all, you've got to have a desire. Secondly, you've got to trace the source of it. Thirdly, resist him in the power of the Holy Spirit. Fourth, get some scriptures in your mind that deal with those thoughts that you know are not of God. Now watch this. You can't tell God, listen, you can't tell God you couldn't help yourself. He's given you a free will. And he has endued you with the power of the Holy Spirit. You can resist. Let me ask you a question. How many of us have done what we knew we shouldn't have done? We chose to do it, even though we knew what we were doing is wrong. So, remember what I said? Knowing the difference between right and wrong, we chose to do the wrong thing. The truth is that every time we do the wrong thing, we choose to do it. Now, you know what will mature us quicker than anything else as believers? If we will accept here and now that the renewing of the mind is the work of the Holy Spirit according to Titus 3:5. If you want to look at that verse for just a moment. Hebrews backwards, Philemon, Titus 3:5. He says, not by works of righteousness which we've done, but according to his mercy he saved us by the washing of regeneration and the renewing of the Holy Ghost. It is the Holy Spirit who renews us. We don't renew ourselves. That's his work. But you say, well, what is my part? If he's doing the renewing, what's my part? Listen, my part is just one thing. I have one responsibility. Choose. That's all I have to do. Choose to resist, choose to obey. Choose to resist, choose to obey. Choose to resist Satan, choose to believe God's thoughts. If you and I will assume the responsibility right here and now, Lord, I assume the responsibility for my thinking. I accept by faith the indwelling presence of the Holy Spirit to be all the resistance I need to defeat Satan. By faith beginning today, I want you to give me wisdom to know the source of the thoughts that come my way, and by faith and dependence upon the Holy Spirit, I want to resist every evil thought that comes my way, knowing that every time I resist him and choose the right thought, the renewing process is going on, and finally, you know what happened? Little by little, those things that bothered you, the things that Satan barraged you with, he won't barrage you with them anymore, because you see, you know what you've done? You have renewed your mind. It is a process, not an act. It is a continuous process that goes on in the life of the believer who is being transformed in the likeness of Christ. You say, well then, what is the result of all this? What are the positive results of a renewed mind? Back to Romans chapter 12 in just a moment. He says, if you'll notice in verse 1, I beseech you therefore, brethren, by the mercies of God, that you present your body a living sacrifice, holy, H-O-L-Y, acceptable unto God, which is your reasonable service, and be not conformed, poured into the world's image, but be ye transformed, the metamorphosis taking place by the renewing of your mind, and you will prove, listen, you will prove that God's will is good, perfect and acceptable in your life. And what you have to ask is a very simple question. Do you really and truly want to be the person God wants you to be? Well, you'll never be that in your strength and your energy. Do you really want victory in your life? You want to think God's thoughts, carry out God's work and his will in your life? Then you have to assume the responsibility for what you think, because when you think right, you will act right. When you think as the Lord would have you think, then his life will be demonstrated and so beautifully displayed before others through you. But the first step is to assume responsibility. Don't tell God the reason you're not saved is because he wouldn't give you a chance. Yes, he will. Don't tell God the reason you're where you are is because of what he's done to you. It's because of what we have done to ourselves by giving Satan ground in our mind till he's gotten a stronghold, and now we must begin resistance. You see, we must begin to stand against the devil by faith in the power of the Holy Spirit, trusting God to defeat him as we exercise our will, saying, Lord, I choose to think that which is right. I resist the devil. Then God comes to our rescue, and the process of renewing will transform your life. And people around you begin to ask a question, what's going on with her? What's going on with him? Something is happening in his or her life. And what is happening is the inner, quiet, private, invisible, renewing process of the mind. What's happening? The mind of Christ is beginning to be exposed. And the life begins to respond to the mind of Christ. And things begin to change in your life that you could never change on your own. And I want to challenge you, my friend, allow the Spirit of God, by your choice, an act of your will, to choose to resist the devil and to receive the Lord. Then you'll not have to pray any longer, Lord, why can I not change? But Lord, thank you that each day of my life, by the renewing work of the Holy Spirit, you are changing me into your likeness and your image.
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7: Today's scripture reading is 1 Corinthians chapter 8, verses 9 through 12. But take care that this liberty of yours does not somehow become a stumbling block to the weak. For if someone sees you who have knowledge dining in an idol's temple, will not his conscience, if he is weak, be strengthened to eat things sacrificed to idols? For through your knowledge, he who is weak is ruined, the brother for whose sake Christ died. And so, by sinning against the brethren and wounding their conscience when it is weak, you sin against Christ.
1: How should we approach our decisions? By thinking primarily of ourselves, or by considering how our actions affect those around us? For believers, the answer to this question matters a great deal. As we mature in our faith, it's possible for our sense of freedom in Christ to outpace our sensitivity to others. We may feel comfortable with choices that a younger or less grounded believer would find confusing. It's not that we have done anything sinful, but we've stopped asking whether our freedom might unsettle someone else's faith. But Paul addressed this directly in 1 Corinthians 8, appealing to love rather than to guilt. He reminded mature believers that they carry a responsibility not only for their own actions, but also for the effect of those actions on other people. The question isn't simply, am I free to do this? We must also ask, will doing this help or harm my brother for whose sake Christ died? Christian freedom is a gift, but it was never meant to be exercised in isolation. We live our faith in full view of others, and what feels like liberty to us may look like confusion to someone else. When we allow the Spirit to shape both what we do and the way it impacts those around us, our freedom becomes an expression of love rather than an exercise in privilege.
7: To read today's devotion or hear it again, stop by intouch.org and search for Daily Devotion. If you'd like to write to us, address your letter to In Touch, P.O. 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
1: If you're a believer, remember you don't fight the war with temptation alone. Here's a moment with Charles Stanley.
0: Where does a critical, vicious spirit about your brother come from? From the devil. But isn't it interesting how it comes this way? The first thing you know, the thought is, I sure don't want to be like that. And it's like it's in first person. And sometimes you find yourself thinking things that you think, well, I shouldn't think that. But isn't it true that oftentimes the thought's there before you realize that it's there? Where do those thoughts come from? They come straight from the devil. But the believer has someone on the inside who can resist that. So what I'm simply saying is this. Even though you've been saved and you want God to change your life, and yet somehow you just don't feel that change. You're struggling. Could it be that you've never understood the meaning of the renewing of the mind, and so it's you against the devil here and you with God over here, and here's Satan, here's God, and here you are pulled between the two? He says, that's not necessary. Listen, he says, don't be shaped into the world's image. He says, but be transformed. That is the inner man being transformed and the expression of the Lord Jesus Christ, the outward life. He says, that is the result of the renewing of the mind, that you may prove what is what? That the will of God is good and acceptable and perfect.
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8: 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We're your station. It's time now for All You Ever Wanted to Know, a chance for you to get to know what's going on in and around your community and the fabulous people that make it happen. With today's guest, here's Scott Fitzsimmons.
9: Hello again and welcome to All You Ever Wanted to Know. I'm Scott Fitzsimmons. This is a very special edition. Today we are talking with Jean-Paul Baran, President of Focus on the Family Canada. Focus on the Family, as you may or may not know, is on the radio station and has been this entire 20 years that we've been on the air, and we are so glad to have Jean-Paul with us today. How are you doing today?
10: I am doing great. Thank you very much.
9: Well, it's wonderful to have you here to talk about Focus on the Family, because we just want to make sure that all of our listeners know what Focus on the Family is, Focus on the Family Canada, and see how that could impact them and their lives, and maybe put it in their schedule to listen to it every single day on The Rock 98.5. So first off, tell me about Focus on the Family Canada.
10: Well, Focus on the Family Canada is probably the largest family ministry in Canada. 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We have global offices around the world, I think roughly 14 of them. And Focus Canada is the largest global office. 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
9: And that's wonderful. I know that that is so important. And every time that I get a chance to listen, I'm always taking something away from it. And I know that people listening that haven't heard it before, it can have impact in so many different ways, so many different places. And I just love to hear about them. Now, first off, before we go any further, tell us about yourself. You've been a part of Focus on the Family Canada for 5 years now, right?
10: I have, yeah. I came aboard 5 years ago, the summer of 2021. It was actually the exact day is July 15th. And before that, I was a stay-home dad for 6 years. And then prior to that, I was in finance. And essentially, I sold my practice, heard a calling from the Lord, and really invested into my own family with my wife, Susan. We've been married coming up to 30 years. We have two great kids. Thanks. Yeah. I can't believe she stuck with me for 30 years. I am the most luckiest guy in the world. I love my wife so much.
9: Awesome.
10: I am truly blessed by the Lord to have a woman like that by my side. which in turn, we have two wonderful girls that are now in university. And every day I give thanks to the Lord for the gifts that I have. And part of my background, I have a master's degree from Regent College in leadership, theology, and society. Wow. Mm-hmm. And I really feel like this job, you know, I'm saying it publicly, I would honestly do it for free. I love the fact that I can pour in and give assistance to individuals and lead an organization from a perspective that I'm being led by the Lord to try to help families get to a better spot in Canada.
9: Well, being a father and a husband, husband for 30 years, you've probably noticed that it isn't perfect. You love your wife, and I'm sure things have been different at different times, but people don't always realize that, and it takes work. But that's why Focus on the Family is so important, because it can help the work be a little lighter.
10: You know, you're absolutely correct, Scott. My marriage, just because it's 30 years and I'm super like blessed and happy, we go through valleys. There's good times, there are bad times, and all those times are with our Savior Jesus Christ at the forefront of our marriage. Our first year marriage was incredibly challenging. We almost threw in the towel, and we decided to go to Christian counseling. And that basically saved our marriage and made it really a beautiful ride for the 30 years. And that's part of the reason why I feel so compelled to be at this ministry, where we can give the proper biblical support to families and marriages that are struggling, and to let individuals know that it's not always going to be great. And there are going to be great times, and in both those times, we need to be grounded in our faith and our walk with God to really embrace the gift, the covenant of marriage.
9: Absolutely. And I know that there's a lot of things that people come into marriage with, maybe some different ideas that aren't necessarily in reality, and that can often cause problems in marriage as well. What are some of the things that that you deal with Focus on the Family that people need to hear, or what are some of the struggles that people are dealing with that need help with?
10: First is communication. The biggest struggle in marriages comes down to basic communication. And then when you unravel that onion or peel the onion back on the communication side, there's a multiple facets that come there. It's finances. It is even the preparation to becoming parents. It is career aspirations. It comes down to, do I want to be a stay-home mom or dad? It comes down to simple things of, is the toothpaste squeezed in the middle or at the bottom? And all those things, the breakdown is communication. What people are striving, or the breakdown of marriage, what people are looking for, is a means and support to continue the conversation and the communication between the people that you love the most and your spouse. And in times when that breaks down, you're allowing Satan to come in and take apart the marriage. And what people are looking for, and Canadians in particular, is stability. And stability isn't meant to be financial. Stability comes from the home within. A stable marriage has a ripple effect that is beyond belief. A family that has stayed together, stayed married, and learned to communicate and gone through counseling if need be, you see the ripple effect of what it means to the kids and to the grandkids. And that is what our nation is craving, is a stable family home base.
9: Well, I know that you can hear it on The Rock 98.5, and I know that you can find it in different places. Where can people find out more about Focus on the Family, maybe listen to some of the episodes, or find the resources available with Focus on the Family Canada?
10: Yeah, so a shout out to your radio station. You can get it on your radio station. At the same time, we can get it on our Canadian app, where you can just click at any time on your drive home. I listen to the radio or to the podcast that Jim Daly and John Fuller do every day in the morning on my way into work on the app, and then you can get it through our website. And we've actually just redesigned our website to make it easier for people to get the resources that they're looking for. So you can type in just, I'm looking for help in what it's like to be in a blended family. Or in my particular case, right now I'm leaning into what's it like having university children and going through the emotions of becoming an empty nester.
9: Yeah, I know that that's something I'm not at the point of yet, but it's definitely coming. And those are questions that I am looking for some advice on at some point coming soon. So definitely look forward to finding out more. But again, it's great to be able to check those resources that you do have available. And this is a not-for-profit organization, obviously. Now, how do you run and how is it that people can come on board?
10: Right. So we are a non-for-profit organization where we receive zero government funding, which allows us to stay on our mission of continuing to give biblical support to Christian families through our six pillars, which the first one is evangelizing. Second is marriage. And I can go on the list, but as a teaser, come on our website and you'll see all six. But one of the ways we can continue to support how we do that is by our generous constituents and donor support. And we have a vast range of donor support. And one of the things that's really incredible about Focus Canada is 70% of our support is from individuals that are giving $50 to $100 a month, or we'll say $50. They're giving us an amount that in most organizations it's flipped the other way, where the main support comes from donors giving, you know, hundreds of thousands of dollars. So we are really a grassroots organization. We're speaking to every walk of life of Canadians, and Canadians really want to or feel compelled to support us in a way that allows us to give more guidance in building stable and marriages. And one way of getting on board with us is through the fall campaign that we're just launching right now, that allows us to give to continue these works where we can give safe space to learning and the valuable tools to our listeners on building and or rebuilding their marriages. Allow us to do this as a ministry, we have launched this fall campaign as an appeal for people to come alongside us if they're feeling compelled to continue to support us and support marriages across Canada.
9: Well, it's exciting. And if you want to find out more, again, what's the website?
10: FocusOnTheFamilyCanada.ca.
9: Wonderful. You're listening to All You Ever Wanted to Know, a very special edition that we are talking with Jean-Paul Baran, who is the president of Focus on the Family Canada. And we're going to continue more right after this on All You Ever Wanted to Know.

0: We're back here on All You Ever Wanted to Know, a very special edition with Focus on the Family Canada President Jean-Paul Baran, who is talking about Focus on the Family, the ministry, what they offer, and also one thing we wanted to get into was just the impact that it has. It's sometimes hard to tell what the impact has, and I'm sure there's lots of stories, but I wanted to share a story for you, just of some different ones that had impacted me. But the one specifically was a story about a child who wasn't in school yet, and he would sit at the front window and wave at the garbage man as he drove by. And one day he was doing something at church, and so this guy had always responded well and waved back. And so this one day he went out waiting for the garbage truck to come by. And it was an invitation to, I think it might have been a Christmas play or an Easter play, but whatever it was, the man came, brought his whole family, and led them to Christ. It was just, it was amazing how a little boy under the age of 5 was able to impact an entire family, and how many, who knows how many down the road. But one of the lines from that episode was, "People love people who love people." And I've always loved that statement. And just to hear these stories of how even the smallest, you know, you may not feel worthy. You may not feel like you have anything to offer, yet God can use anyone. We hear it in the story of David. We hear it in so many stories in the Bible, but in real life, it's just amazing to hear how God is using everyone who's willing.
1: Yeah, that's a great story. Yes, it's amazing how God works in so many ways, regardless of who you are, your age. God gives us a platform, and we're able to plant these seeds. It's an incredible gift that we have to be able to share and evangelize to others, and then eventually see the fruits of that coming.
0: Yes. It sure is. Now, I'm sure you've got other stories. Tell us about the impact that you've noticed as being a part of Focus on the Family.
1: Yeah, that's a great question. We're actually wrestling that as a board discussion. What is our impact, and what are the stories we see? And we've come to the conclusion that it's actually almost impossible to put it in words. It's hard to give like one thing. An impact is somebody decided to rather than go down the route of an abortion, decided to explore other options of keeping or adopting the child. But the sense of feeling like they were alone was lifted because they knew God was with them in this unexpected pregnancy. Or the fact that somebody decided to have the courage to get out of their comfort zone and come to one of our retreat centers. We have 3 across Canada, and go to one of them, seeking help in our counseling area. And the success rate from that is 80% of people go after we review them out on follow-ups from 2 years are still married. And these are people that have actually signed divorce papers in some cases. And so those are all success stories, and there are many more, but how do you quantify that? And so really what we're seeing is our success is in our longevity of being in Canada as a ministry for now 44 years. We're coming up to 45, 50 as a global ministry.
0: Yeah.
1: And those stories that we hear are so impactful that we've been around with a proven track record of giving that stability. But there is one story that stands out for me, is that we were in doing a book fair at a Christian school, and we are trying to give a biblical sense of books that resonate with parents, that feel safe, that Focus on the Family's brand is attached to it. When my children were younger, they would get teen novels, and I don't have the time, and really I don't really want to read teen novels, but I don't have the time to read them. And we found out that one of the teen novels that was geared for a 13-year-old was a little bit more mature than we anticipated. And so Focus kind of has built from that, and we're giving kind of a rubber stamp of the book that your child is buying is kind of like Focus approved, if you will. And so we were at this book fair, and there was a young boy, maybe grade three, and he said, I'd like to support Focus. And we're like, well, you know, you don't have to buy a book. We're giving them for free in this case. And he came with a dollar, and he said, no, this is from my allowance, and I'd like to donate this dollar so that my parents can stay married and get the help they need. I mean, if that doesn't melt your heart, I don't know what would. And that's an impact story that will sit with me for a very long time. The work that we do not only resonates with the parents who are older, but it resonates right down to their kids. Their kids see that they want their mom and dad to stay together, and they're willing to do anything for it. And this isn't in a secular school. This was in a Christian environment.
0: Yeah.
1: And this kid felt the compassion or the had enough courage to come up and say, this is what I want, and donated a dollar of his allowance. It was really, really special for me.
0: And that's amazing to hear that, because I think that people don't realize how much divorce impacts the kids. It is, I haven't experienced it myself, but I've heard many different stories where the kids changed drastically after divorce, and that's one of the reasons why this is so important.
1: I agree. I come from a divorced family. My mom and dad divorced when I was in my teenage years, and it still has reoccurring emotions that come from it. And one of the saving pieces for me is, at an early age, I turned my life over to my Savior, Jesus Christ. And that helped me walk through, and continues to help me walk through, those emotions. However, I know for look at their parents as a model and say, this is what my life will be like if I have a love for the Lord that turns, you know, in turn shows that sacramental covenant love for my spouse.
0: Wow, that's powerful. And I know there's lots of resources. I know we got a book when we got engaged, my wife and I, and one of the things that stood out to me was the idea that you are often influenced by the people that you spend time with.
1: Yes.
0: There was this book talking about some of the struggles that they were going through in their marriage. And the wife worked with all women who had all gone through divorce. So their attitude towards their spouse was just terrible. And that was their advice, was to go towards divorce. Whereas the husband had some good, solid Christian friends that were encouraging him to work on it and make it work. And it ended up that they almost got divorced, but they worked together and found ways to find people, mentors, different people in their lives and their churches that are available to help and to share, but also resources, whether it's books or interviews or people to call at Focus on the Family that can help in these times.
1: Yeah, and we have a calling center where we receive phone calls for prayer requests. We offer one-time counseling. And in fact, we are just launching a counseling service now within Focus Canada. Nice. We also have a Canadian-specific podcast where there's members of our team, including myself, interviewing other prominent Christian organizations or Christian leaders about just life topics. And going really deeper into those conversations of what families are going through. It's amazing how there's so many similarities of what families think they're going through all on their own. And once the conversation starts happening, we realize, I'm not alone here. Not only do I have my Savior Jesus Christ walking with me along this, but other people are going through the same emotional distresses as it's just normal part of life.
0: Well, and it's good to be aware of these things. It's good to know that you're not alone. And it's wonderful to be able to hear that over and over again, because sometimes it's not easy. But we're glad to be talking with Jean-Paul Baran, president of Focus on the Family Canada. And it is the fall campaign. Tell us a little bit about that and how people can come and be a part of this ministry financially.
1: Yeah, so thank you for mentioning that. Our fall campaign is officially launched and allows us to continue providing services. And particularly, I'll go into the marriage piece. Last year alone, we had 491 couples attend our Journey to Us weekend programs that we provide. We had 60 couples come to our all-inclusive programs. And the outcomes that we see from that is that 99% of the participants reported feel satisfied that they learned something that will allow them to grow in their marriage. Mm-hmm. We were able to have over 2,500 counseling inquiries of how to build on their marriage. And all these things take resources. And so in our fall campaign, we're appealing to our constituents and new constituents to say, if this is something that resonates with you, You can join with us. You can receive the services. You can receive prayer. And if you feel compelled to support us financially, you can come to our website. It's really easy to do at focusonthefamilycanada.ca. Right away, you'll see a donate sign, and any amount helps us continue to do these things. I honestly feel that if we have a strong foundation in marriage in our country, we will have a stronger country because of it. Because of divorce and a marriage breakdown, sometimes it's necessary to have a divorce. However, a lot of times we just give up and we say, I just don't want to do this anymore. We're in a culture globally where it's this cancel culture. It's so easy just to disconnect. You just hit delete and it's gone from your phone. Yeah. And we want to move away from that where it's, yes, it takes a little bit of effort. And in order to have that, and if we see less distress in families, we will see a stronger nation. We will see things like depression and anxiety decrease. We will see homeless rates decrease, believe it or not, because from divorces, the broken family makes it that much harder on a child, and they go through anxiety and depression and want to leave home and don't get that support that's needed at that young age. And young age meaning 19, 20 years old, when they're just becoming adults. And so in order for us to do this well, we do lean and are very gratefully humble ourselves saying, yes, we need to ask for financial assistance. And that's what our fall campaign is all about right now.
0: That's wonderful. And again, if people want to find out how they can donate or find out more about the resources and all that Focus on the Family Canada offers, how can they do that?
1: Again, we can simply go to our website, focusonthefamily.ca, and all our resources are there. We've just redid our website about 6 months ago, so it's a lot easier for individuals to navigate. Mm-hmm. And right at the front, there is a donate page, and you can see all the information about what it takes to donate. It's really simple. I always refer to myself as not the most tech savvy. If I can do it, anybody can do it.
0: Awesome. Well, that's exciting that things are ramping up. Before we close off here, I was just curious if there's anything else about Focus on the Family you wanted to share with us, or just some words of encouragement for the people of Yorkton.
1: Well, some of the things that we're doing that it's super exciting for me for Focus on the Family Canada is that we're also now fully bilingual. We have our magazines that come out 4 times a year, and we have them coming out in English and in French. We have our Canadian, exclusively Canadian podcast that goes deeper with conversations of what Canadians are going through. And then some of the really things that I think are pushing the envelope for Focus Canada is we're moving from being the best kept secret in the Christian community to being the number one resources for Canadian families in Canada. And our goal is to do this globally as well. Families need reassurance and affirmation at all times. And we're here at the front lines, if you will, to provide that. I have heard many, many stories of the struggles that families go through from being a parent. In my case, people resonating or connecting with me as being the male parent. And then my wife at times gets individuals contacting her as being the mother parent. The struggles of how to connect as a spouse. And we really lean into that, not being afraid to ask the hard questions of what individuals are going through. And I am super excited that God has given us as a ministry the platform to speak into the hard questions. Because as I said earlier, those questions people wrestle with, they think they're all alone. Mm-hmm. And then they realize, I'm not alone. There's somebody else going through the same thing. And so we're really excited about that. And then to close, as we're doing our Journey to Us programs and our weekend retreats hosted by churches. And we have done a tremendous amount of work that now it is across Canada at multiple locations. So check online and you'll be able to see that there is an event coming near you. And mostly are hosted by churches so that we keep the cost way down so that individuals can come in without coming with a financial burden. So to be super transparent and honest, if my marriage wasn't going well and finance was an issue, I'm not going to a conference that I have to pay for because finance is already tight.

0: Amen to that. Thank you.
1: Awesome. Heavenly Father, we just thank you so much for who you are and for the things that you've offered us. And we thank you so much for Focus on the Family, Focus on the Family Canada. And we thank you for the marriages out there, Lord. We lift them up to you right now in Jesus' name. And we just ask that you would draw them to you, that you would open doors, and that you would bring people to the radio, to the resources, to whatever it is, whenever you need them to, Lord. We just pray that you would provide for them in this campaign. And we just pray that you just continue to lift and protect those that are working with Focus on the Family and Focus on the Family Canada. And we just pray that you would just provide for them in the things that they need as they are continuing to do work that is building the kingdom and bringing marriages together, Lord. Thank you so much for this day. And we just thank you for this time praying and speaking with Jean-Paul. And we just pray that you would lift up him and his family in Jesus' name. Amen.
0: Amen. Thank you, Scott. What a privilege it was to do this with you. I had a lot of fun.
1: I'm so glad because I have enjoyed this so much as well. So thank you again. And we look forward to finding out more about Focus on the Family Canada in the future.
0: Awesome.
1: Thank you so much. Once again, this has been All You Ever Wanted to Know, a very special edition with Jean-Paul Baran, president of Focus on the Family Canada. 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That has been All You Ever Wanted to Know. I'm Scott Fitzsimmons. Have yourself a wonderful day and be blessed.
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2: 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A man has died after a crash between a vehicle and a pedestrian in North Battleford Sunday evening. According to RCMP, officers were called to the scene of the collision on Highway 4 within the North Battleford city limits shortly after 10 p.m. The 34-year-old pedestrian was declared dead by paramedics at the scene, police said, and his family has been notified. Police have only stated that he is from the community of Gallivan, which is about 40 kilometers away from the Battlefords. National Day for Truth and Reconciliation will be observed this upcoming Wednesday across Canada. In Yorkton, orange shirts will begin being distributed at 9 o'clock at the Yorkton Tribal Council office on King Street. Again, that's Wednesday. After opening prayers and remarks at 10, a short walk will then be made from the office to City Centre Park, where presentations and speakers will take the stage. Lunch will also be served over the lunch hour. BC politicians and leaders are universally denouncing an apparent gathering of white nationalists on a reserve just east of Kamloops. On Sunday morning, a gathering of roughly 30 men donning white face masks and black caps stood together around a reserve while hoisting flags over their shoulders. The reserve security told the men they were not permitted to gather and asked them to leave. They did not until RCMP were called and arrived. Beef jerky from Saskatchewan is about to boldly return to where no other Saskatchewan beef jerky has gone before. Trails and Buffalo Sticks, based in Gull Lake, was shocked to receive an email from all places, NASA. It turns out Canadian astronaut Joshua Kutrick has selected the bison jerky to munch on for the NASA SpaceX mission to the International Space Station that will depart on October 1st. As it turns out, in 2013, Canadian astronaut Commander Chris Hadfield already snacked on the Saskatchewan bison jerky sticks in orbit while the business was under previous ownership. Turning now to Rock Sports, Major League Baseball playoffs bracket is set. Boston Red Sox and New York Yankees headlining the wild card round. Houston Astros will take on the Chicago White Sox. In the National League, Atlanta Braves will play the Philadelphia Phillies. The San Diego Padres will take on the Chicago Cubs. All of those series will begin on Tuesday and are best of threes. Tampa Bay, Cleveland, Milwaukee, and Los Angeles all get byes until the weekend, which is when the divisional series will start. NHL preseason, it's all done. Regular season, ready to go on Tuesday. Five games played that night, including the Toronto Maple Leafs hosting the Montreal Canadiens. Edmonton Oilers will be home to the Vancouver Canucks. If that seems a bit early, well, you're right. But NHL teams now playing an 84-game schedule instead of 82. And in the National Football League, Monday night or tonight, it's the Philadelphia Eagles taking on the Chicago Bears. With your Rock 98.5 local news update, I'm Jordan Patsbold.
3: I'm Steve O'Dell with Mission Network News. In July, Zion Church pastor Ezra Jean was unexpectedly released from detention in China. Authorities arrested him and 17 other Zion Church leaders in October under charges likely related to the church's online ministry. Anna Liu, Jean's wife, says Jean will probably take on a mentoring and church planting role now. Liu says Christians in China have faced persecution for decades, but she says God is good. Find prayer requests from Liu in the full report online. Then, the team at Horizons International has discovered the best social media strategy to reach people with the gospel, and they want you to practice it too. Pierre Hosny says posts with scripture or biblical content engage people on a different level. One Syrian woman fled to Lebanon to escape war. When she saw a post from Horizons about inner peace, she contacted them with questions. Today, she has peace with God. Pray for open hearts among Muslims around the world encountering gospel messages. Mission Network News, a service of One Way Ministries. I'm Steve O'Dell.
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7: Monday with the Mayor. Scott Fitzsimmons here with Aaron Keenly, but you're not from your normal calling location. Where are you this morning?
8: Yeah, Scott, I'm actually in Saskatoon. We've got, I've got meetings with the Ministry of Health and Saskatchewan Health Authority here in Saskatoon, both today and tomorrow. These are talks that are happening in regards to healthcare facilities, new hospitals, fundraising efforts. There are Health Foundation members from all across the province that are also involved. So, yeah, definitely things are happening on that file, and so it's exciting to be here here in Saskatoon for those meetings.
7: Well, it sounds like a pretty big week overall.
8: Yeah, definitely. So after I get done here today and tomorrow, then Wednesday morning I'm early in Regina to speak at an event for the Saskatchewan Ombudsman. And then when that winds down, I drive straight back to Yorkton, where I'm going to be running just a touch late for Truth and Reconciliation Day and Orange Shirt Day. But that's a full day starting at 9 a.m. for everybody in Yorkton. Head over to YTC, to their offices on 63 King Street. Mm-hmm. They're going to be giving out T-shirts, and then the day will kind of continue all the way to 3 o'clock. And that transitions into the grand opening at the Yorkton Brick Mill, the Interpretive Center, the new portion of the building. From 3 to 4, they're doing their grand opening, and that's extremely exciting. And so I look forward to being there. And then at 5:30, the Yorkton Flour Mill is hosting their heritage dinner at St. Mary's. So, yeah, it's a busy few days and a busy kickoff to this week for sure.
7: Now, are you having council meeting today?
8: Yeah, so Monday at 5, we're having a committee of the whole meeting, so I'm going to take a step away from everything I'm doing, sit in a room and get on Zoom and be a part of the council of the whole meeting. So this is, again, a little bit different than a public council meeting in that there's no decisions made in a council of the whole or a committee of the whole meeting. This is information. So we're going to be going back to a kind of a quarterly review of the council priorities list and different things like that. And I think it's interesting because one of the things on the council priority list that's currently happening right now is the JC Beach mm-hmm. revitalization plan. So taking that from, you know, communication, people talking about it, councillors talking about it, administration talking about it, and it becoming a priority of council, that happens at the committee of the whole meeting. And then it climbs that list, and maybe other things fall off that list, and those things are all happening at a mm-hmm. committee of the whole meeting. And then it comes out, we have, you know, budget for it, we get consultants and different people, environmental people in to take a look at, can this actually happen? Mm-hmm. Then we get people involved in going out to the community and saying, hey, what would you like to see? What makes sense to you? And that's currently what's happening. So the survey is open until October 6th. I believe you can go to yorkton.ca/JC, just the two letters, survey, S-U-R-V-E-Y, and give your feedback on that possible project.
7: Well, that's one thing that you want to hear beforehand, because tend to be the public shares their thoughts after something happens. It's important to have the public's opinion now, isn't it?
8: Absolutely. I think that one of the things that gets missed often is listening. And it's because, you know, you've been elected into a position, you understand you have decisions to make, you take the information you get, and off you go. And I think it's really important for council, also for our administration, to just take a step back and listen to what the public is saying. Again, not the loudest person in the room needs to be the one that you hear, but certainly taking all the information together, understanding kind of where people are at with it. And sometimes listening just creates an opportunity for you to be like, oh, people aren't quite getting this. We need to explain ourselves better. Mm-hmm. Or maybe the listening comes up with a bunch of ideas that you didn't have, and you're able to incorporate those into whatever the decision is that you're making. So I think this communication piece is so huge, and it's been done really well on this project to get out in front of anything actually being done. We know it's been identified that this would be a priority of council, this would be something good for the community. But before we do anything, let's make sure that we hear from everyone.
7: Wonderful. Well, I won't take up much more of your time because I got a busy day ahead. So thank you so much for spending time with us, Mr. Mayor.
8: Yeah, thank you, Scott. It's great to be on the call with you, and I hope everybody has a great week, and we'll talk to you next week.
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1: 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Modern Mattress. 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

0: I wasn't wired to be a public person, honest. Like my mother before me, I'm naturally a homebody. And some weeks, if I had my way, I'd never go out, especially grocery shopping. Fortunately, my husband enjoys that chore and happily does ours. Rarely, I go with him. I did that last week. "Hey," he said, "you haven't been out all week." I thought for a moment. "I went downstairs today, honey. Does that count?" He chuckled. I wasn't trying to be funny. I've progressed remarkably from the painfully shy child I was in grade school, but she's still in there and she comes out regularly. God does not respect her. It's annoying sometimes. He persists in asking me to do things that make me want to respond, "Foul, God. No fair. That's not one of my gifts." But I've learned something over my years as Christ follower. I'm always better off to obey God, even when it's uncomfortable, than I am to insist on my own way. He wired me, he can unwire me as required. Consequently, this prairie chicken on God's strength alone has been and done things she couldn't naturally. Public things, even far from home things involving jet travel and crowded places and strange people in unfamiliar situations for weeks on end. Love God, the Bible says. One test of that love is how willing am I to obey and follow him even beyond my natural wiring. For Simple Words, I'm Kathleen Gibson.
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2: Hi, this is Pastor Richard Kaunhofen of the Springside Baptist Church. 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

afternoon. Crystal Disty here with you again just after 1 o'clock. Let's get our week together started with Mercy Me. But first, Fresh IE featuring Scribe Music and Ja Ocean, Passion. 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

That's Mercy Me, Wake Up Sleeper. And now, let's head over and take a look at your word of life. 1 Corinthians 2, verse 14. The person without the Spirit does not accept the things that come from the Spirit of God, but considers them foolishness, and cannot understand them because they are discerned only through the Spirit. 1 Corinthians 2, verse 14. Today's word of life. Coming up for King and Country, right after Hope Alive, All I Am Is Yours, on The Rock 98.5.

0: David. On the night you're falling all to pieces, you can bring your lonely heart to Jesus. What if I told you that I believe it?
1: For King and Country with their song, What If I Told You? And now it's time for your rock weather update. Mix of sun and cloud today and a high of 18. Tonight, a few clouds and a low of 8. Tuesday, mix of sun and cloud and 19. Wednesday, mix of sun and cloud and a high of 16. Thursday, sunny and 15. Friday, sunny and a high of 18 degrees. That's your rock weather update. Coming up, we've got Chris August, right after Need to Breathe, The Long Surrender. 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

0: Chris August with Unashamed of You. Hey, I'm Crystal Disty here with you again this afternoon. And today, over on the Facebook page, we're asking what's something you create that you could sell at a trade show or local craft market. And over in the comments, Lisa said that she does laser burnt pictures in wooden frames. And there is so much laser etching going on, and it is becoming more accessible, but it is still so much better to have someone who is familiar with their equipment to get it done for you. 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
0: You're invited to enjoy beginner Bible studies held every Monday from 6 to 7 p.m. at Serendipity 50 Broadway Street West, hosted by Pastor Mark Laudamus together with Matthew and Shelby Carroll. 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

0: Dustin Kensrue, rejoice. And today we are talking about some of our handcrafted creations that we might be able to sell at a trade show or craft market. And Helen is a woman after my own heart, saying that for her it is crochet. She does crochet scrunchies as well as granny square shirts and blankets. And I'll be honest, the biggest thing that keeps me from wanting to do a trade show or craft market or anything like that is the idea of building up an inventory. One issue I have with that is how to organize and store the items once I have them finished, also getting kind of bored halfway through making a whole bunch of one thing, and also trying to research / guess what it is that people are actually interested in right now.
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That's Forrest Frank. Okay. And here we are at the end of our first hour together on this first day of the week. Of course, that means coming up next hour, we've got Focus on the Family's Family Minute. But for now, let's get back into the music with Audio Adrenaline, King of the Comebacks. 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

John Reddick with his song, Holding On, Praise God. And now for your word of life. 1 Corinthians 2, verse 14. The person without the Spirit does not accept the things that come from the Spirit of God, but considers them foolishness, and cannot understand them because they are discerned only through the Spirit. 1 Corinthians 2, verse 14, today's word of life. Coming up right after this, Tasha Layton. But first, Jackie Guy, I'll Wait for You. On The Rock, 98.5.

with Meet Me in the Valley. And now, let's take a look at your rock weather update. Mix of sun and cloud today and a high of 18. Tonight, a few clouds and a low of 8. Tuesday, mix of sun and cloud and 19. Wednesday, mix of sun and cloud and a high of 16. Thursday, sunny and 15. Friday, sunny and a high of 18 degrees. That's your rock weather update. Coming up, Cade Thompson, right after The After's Broken Hallelujah. 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

0: That's Cade Thompson with his song, That's What the Cross is For. I'm Crystal Disty, and today over on the Facebook page, we're asking, what's something you create that you could sell at a trade show or local craft market? And Larissa said that for her, it would be baking, maybe some sweet treats, and a whole variety of different breads like rye, white, sourdough, bagels, and pizza dough. And Tammy said that for her, it would be specifically her banana bread. And not surprisingly, this is some of my husband's favorite things to come across at a trade show. And while I did have the opportunity to learn how to make pierogies from a family friend, I need another adoptive Bubba to teach me how to make things like poppy seed rolls.
1: So there are storms that we don't see coming. And I think the only way we get through that is with prayer and with inviting God's presence into the mix.
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1: Because there's not an easy answer. You can't say, why did he cheat? Why did our child have to die? Why did we have 3 years of separation and hatred? We don't have easy answers for that. But when we have, over and over again, as I interviewed people, the thing that got them through those storms, those rocky times, was the comfort of God's presence. And you know, we see that again and again in scripture. Joseph getting thrown into the cistern and then tossed into prison, and over again you read in his story, the guy who had the worst betrayals, and God was with him.
2: Hear more from Jody at familyminute.org.
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0: Come to the Yorkton Public Library and decorate your library 100th anniversary art, a family name panel, to be included in the 100th anniversary display to go over the circulation desk. 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
3: Hello, this is Yorkton MLA David Chan. 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
1: That's Elevation Worship featuring Tiffany Hudson and Chris Brown, So Be It. And today we are talking about some of the things that we create ourselves that we would be able to sell at a trade show or craft market. And Glenna said that for her, it would be anything to do with sewing. Some of the things that she mentioned specifically are things like memory bears, toiletry bags, totes, and purses. And sewing is something that my mom and I did a lot when I was younger. I remember making little sewing notions and an apron. And last year, my mom taught my daughter how to make potholes.
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2: 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And who is the rock except our God?

Ryan Stevenson with his song, This I Know. And coming up in just a few minutes, Jordan will have your local news and sports update. And a little later, we'll also hear from Kathleen Gibson with Simple Words. And our congratulations goes out to this weekend's winner for our Let's Eat contest, Sheila Crana Deer. And she's going to be taking home $25 each to Red Swan Pizza, McDonald's, and Boston Pizza. But for now, here's Jeremy Camp, My God. 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
1: 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A man has died after a crash between a vehicle and a pedestrian in North Battleford Sunday evening. According to RCMP, officers were called to the scene of the collision on Highway 4 within the North Battleford city limits shortly after 10 p.m. The 34-year-old pedestrian was declared dead by paramedics at the scene, police said, and his family has been notified. Police have only stated that he is from the community of Gallivan, which is about 40 kilometers away from the Battlefords. National Day for Truth and Reconciliation will be observed this upcoming Wednesday across Canada. In Yorkton, orange shirts will begin being distributed at 9 o'clock at the Yorkton Tribal Council office on King Street. Again, that's Wednesday. After opening prayers and remarks at 10, a short walk will then be made from the office to City Centre Park, where presentations and speakers will take the stage. Lunch will also be served over the lunch hour. BC politicians and leaders are universally denouncing an apparent gathering of white nationalists on a reserve just east of Kamloops. On Sunday morning, a gathering of roughly 30 men donning white face masks and black caps stood together around a reserve while hoisting flags over their shoulders. The reserve security told the men they were not permitted to gather and asked them to leave. They did not until RCMP were called and arrived. Beef jerky from Saskatchewan is about to boldly return to where no other Saskatchewan beef jerky has gone before. Trails and Buffalo Sticks, based in Gull Lake, was shocked to receive an email from all places, NASA. It turns out Canadian astronaut Joshua Kutrick has selected the bison jerky to munch on for the NASA SpaceX mission to the International Space Station that will depart on October 1st. As it turns out, in 2013, Canadian astronaut Commander Chris Hadfield already snacked on the Saskatchewan bison jerky sticks in orbit while the business was under previous ownership. Turning now to Rock Sports, Major League Baseball playoffs bracket is set. Boston Red Sox and New York Yankees headlining the wild card round. Houston Astros will take on the Chicago White Sox. In the National League, Atlanta Braves will play the Philadelphia Phillies. The San Diego Padres will take on the Chicago Cubs. All of those series will begin on Tuesday and are best of threes. Tampa Bay, Cleveland, Milwaukee, and Los Angeles all get byes until the weekend, which is when the divisional series will start. NHL preseason, it's all done. Regular season, ready to go on Tuesday. Five games played that night, including the Toronto Maple Leafs hosting the Montreal Canadiens. Edmonton Oilers will be home to the Vancouver Canucks. If that seems a bit early, well, you're right. But NHL teams now playing an 84-game schedule instead of 82. And in the National Football League, Monday night or tonight, it's the Philadelphia Eagles taking on the Chicago Bears. With your Rock 98.5 local news update, I'm Jordan Patswold.
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1: Just after 3 o'clock, I'm Crystal Disty. Let's get this hour started with Tim Timmons. Right after, Jason Gray with Every Act of Love. 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

Timmons with The Way We Love. And now, let's take a look at your word of life. 1 Corinthians 2, verse 14. The person without the Spirit does not accept the things that come from the Spirit of God, but considers them foolishness, and cannot understand them because they are discerned only through the Spirit. 1 Corinthians 2, verse 14. Today's word of life. Coming up, we've got Josh Wilson, right after The Color, Heavenly Hope. On The Rock, 98.5.

0: That's Josh Wilson with his song, How Loved You Are. And now for your rock weather update. Tonight, a few clouds and a low of 8. Tuesday, mix of sun and cloud and 19. Wednesday, mix of sun and cloud and a high of 16. Thursday, sunny and 15. Friday, sunny and a high of 18 degrees. That's your rock weather update. Coming up right after this, CC Winans. But first, for King and Country, Middle of Your Heart. 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

0: Cece Winans, worthy of it all. Hey, I'm Crystal Disty, and today over on the Facebook page, we're asking what's something you create that you could sell at a trade show or local craft market. And back over in the comments, it looks like Millie, similar to myself, likes to do all the things, including bath bombs and soaps, cough syrups and health tonics, and having art designed on t-shirts. And she said she also used to do spiced nuts and specialty sauces, but I guess when you have your hand in so many pies, something's gotta give sometimes.
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2: That's it for another shift. 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
2: I'm David Chan, your MLA for Yorkton. As a husband and father of three young children, I am motivated to work hard for the prosperity and well-being of the wonderful people of this province. I'm grateful for the opportunity to come alongside all of you, putting in the hours to make a better tomorrow for yourself and your family.

Hi, I'm Chelsea Amber, and this is the story behind my song, Shame. The Bible calls David a man after God's own heart, not a perfect one. He made serious mistakes, but he confessed, and God never defined him by his worst moments. I know that kind of shame too, but God covered my failure with the blood of Jesus, and he called me something else, beloved daughter. It's not a title I earned, but one that he gave freely. That's the heart behind the song Shame. My prayer is that when you hear it, you're reminded shame doesn't get the last word. Grace does.

0: Katie Nicole and Big Daddy Weave with their song, God is in This Story. And today we are talking about some of the things that we've made with our own hands and tools that we might be able to sell at a craft market or trade show. And along with all the other things that we mentioned earlier that Millie has a hand in, she also said that she has written and self-published 2 books. And they are also starting to make appearances at her trade shows with her now. One is called Nora from Kenora, and the other is Bond of the Shadows. And as a self-published author myself, I know just how much it took to get to this point, so congratulations to you, Millie.
1: I have a question for you. How often do you interact with your Bible? God's words, God's pattern for life, yet most of us who say we love God and follow Jesus can't even recite the books of the Bible, let alone find practical living instructions in them. We've substituted hearing pastors talk about the Bible for delving into it ourselves. Billy Graham, the world's best-known evangelist, aged and homebound now, had a practice of reading 5 Psalms a day. That teaches me how to get along with God, he said. Then I read a chapter of Proverbs every day, and that teaches me how to get along with my fellow men. That combination will take you through Psalms and Proverbs each month. It's a good base camp, and as the Holy Spirit works what you read into your life, you'll find yourself reading more. All that reading takes time, true, but so do sports and movies and a whack of stuff that won't connect us to God. In fact, they may do the opposite. Want to hear from God? Try Reverend Graham's approach. Ask the Holy Spirit to help you understand, and most important, act on what you're reading. You'll be astounded, as I always am, at how relevant those readings are to everyday life. Almost every day, you'll notice something you can put to work that very day. When you do, pay attention and take notes, because that's God speaking. For Simple Words, I'm Kathleen Gibson.
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Presence Music with Pick Up That Book. And coming up at the top of the hour, Jordan Patswald will have your local news and sports update. And a little later, we'll also have Moments That Motivate. And of course, we'll be sure to bring you more great Christian music, just like this one from Jamie Grace, Beautiful Day. 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
1: 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A man has died after a crash between a vehicle and a pedestrian in North Battleford Sunday evening. According to RCMP, officers were called to the scene of the collision on Highway 4 within the North Battleford city limits shortly after 10 p.m. The 34-year-old pedestrian was declared dead by paramedics at the scene, police said, and his family has been notified. Police have only stated that he is from the community of Gallivan, which is about 40 kilometers away from the Battlefords. National Day for Truth and Reconciliation will be observed this upcoming Wednesday across Canada. In Yorkton, orange shirts will begin being distributed at 9 o'clock at the Yorkton Tribal Council office on King Street. Again, that's Wednesday. After opening prayers and remarks at 10, a short walk will then be made from the office to City Center Park, where presentations and speakers will take the stage. Lunch will also be served over the lunch hour. BC politicians and leaders are universally denouncing an apparent gathering of white nationalists on a reserve just east of Kamloops. On Sunday morning, a gathering of roughly 30 men donning white face masks and black caps stood together around a reserve while hoisting flags over their shoulders. The reserve security told the men they were not permitted to gather and asked them to leave. They did not until RCMP were called and arrived. Beef jerky from Saskatchewan is about to boldly return to where no other Saskatchewan beef jerky has gone before. Trails and Buffalo Sticks, based in Gull Lake, was shocked to receive an email from all places, NASA. It turns out Canadian astronaut Joshua Kutrick has selected the bison jerky to munch on for the NASA SpaceX mission to the International Space Station that will depart on October 1st. As it turns out, in 2013, Canadian astronaut Commander Chris Hadfield already snacked on the Saskatchewan bison jerky sticks in orbit while the business was under previous ownership. Turning now to Rock Sports, Major League Baseball playoffs bracket is set. Boston Red Sox and New York Yankees headlining the wild card round. Houston Astros will take on the Chicago White Sox. In the National League, Atlanta Braves will play the Philadelphia Phillies. The San Diego Padres will take on the Chicago Cubs. All of those series will begin on Tuesday and are best of threes. Tampa Bay, Cleveland, Milwaukee, and Los Angeles all get byes until the weekend, which is when the divisional series will start. NHL preseason, it's all done. Regular season, ready to go on Tuesday. Five games played that night, including the Toronto Maple Leafs hosting the Montreal Canadiens. Edmonton Oilers will be home to the Vancouver Canucks. If that seems a bit early, well, you're right. But NHL teams now playing an 84-game schedule instead of 82. And in the National Football League, Monday night or tonight, it's the Philadelphia Eagles taking on the Chicago Bears. With your Rock 98.5 local news update, I'm Jordan Patsbold.
2: 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To prepare youth for success is the Young Worker Readiness Certificate course, offering free online training to help participants enter the workforce safely and confidently by understanding their workplace rights, responsibilities, and expectations. JC Beach is about more than outdoor swimming. The goal is to revitalize the area as a welcoming community recreation space where people of all ages can enjoy the outdoors. Residents interested in sharing their vision for the revitalization of JC Beach have until October 6th to complete a survey found on the city's website. This is Juanita Pelegi for the Yorkton Chamber of Commerce.
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5: Just after 4 o'clock, I'm Crystal Disty. 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

That's Lindy with their song Priority. And now it's time for your word of life. 1 Corinthians 2, verse 14. The person without the Spirit does not accept the things that come from the Spirit of God, but considers them foolishness and cannot understand them because they are discerned only through the Spirit. 1 Corinthians 2, verse 14. Today's word of life. Coming up, Jordan St. Cyr, right after Jason Gray and Sanctus Real, Land of the Living, on The Rock 98.5.

It's Afternoons with Crystal Disty. Just a regular mama begging her kids for just a little less drama. 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

Jordan St. Cyr, Wild Love. And now, let's head over and take a look at your rock weather update. Tonight, a few clouds and a low of 8. Tuesday, mix of sun and cloud and 19. Wednesday, mix of sun and cloud and a high of 16. Thursday, sunny and 15. Friday, sunny and a high of 18 degrees. That's your rock weather update.

0: That's Building 429. Press on. I'm Crystal Disty, and today over on the Facebook page, we're asking what's something you create that you could sell at a trade show or local craft market. And over in the comments, Barb mentioned beaded earrings and stars, and Val said that she also makes jewelry as well as paintings. And these are both areas that I have dabbled in, of course. However, I am definitely still in the phase where I will leave it to those with a little more experience than I have just yet. 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
3: I was in the first grade when one night my mother asked where my tennis shoes were. I remembered leaving them in my neighbor's backyard where I'd been digging a fort. My dad had a solution to the glaring problem. Go get them. So gripping a small flashlight, I walked in the darkness underneath the spooky Spanish moss that was swaying in the oak trees. I slowly approached the large hole, which now looked more like an open grave. Just as I found my tennis shoes, I heard a loud noise. Grabbing the shoes, I ran home so fast, I may have outrun the beam from my flashlight. Einstein would have been impressed. My dad started laughing when I entered the back door. What are you running from? I replied, I'm not sure, but I heard something. Dad said, I remember running home one time when I was about your age, and my father told me something I'll never forget. The dark won't hurt you, but it will make you hurt yourself. My grandfather passed away long before I was born. I knew very little about him and found comfort and wisdom in his statement. A few nights later, I started going out and just sitting alone in the dark. After a whole summer of doing that, guess what happened? I fell in love with the night sky and went from running away from the dark to beholding its breathless beauty. Most of us are afraid of the unknown, but when we spend time facing our fears, we're empowered to overcome them. Psalm 18:28 says, You, Lord, keep my lamp burning. My God turns my darkness into light.
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1: The 27th annual Yorkton Chamber Business Dinner is coming up on Wednesday, October 7th. It will be held at St. Mary's Ukrainian Cultural Center from 5:30 to 9:30 p.m., and the guest speaker will be Evan Bray, host.

0: the Yorkton Arts Council presents the 2026-27 season and is excited to invite you to the three inspiring events this fall. Kick things off with Keith Alessi's performance on Tuesday, October 6th at St. Andrew's United Church. He isn't just there for a show, he's here in support of Brayton Ontbright's Close Cuts for Cancer. Next up is Kelly Loader from Newfoundland, a powerhouse performer blending contemporary Americana with folk pop. 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

0: David Brocken with Sufficient. And today we have been talking all about our handcrafted items that we might be able to sell at a trade show or craft market. And of course, one of the things that I am most proficient at is my crochet. I talked a little earlier about not really wanting to build up an inventory and try and figure out what it is that other people might buy. I do, however, on occasion take custom orders, but I really mostly do everything that I do for free. I will make it for myself or my kids or friends. And really the only things that I charge for are my amigurumi stuffies because they just take so much work.
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1: 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For who is God besides the Lord? And who is the rock except our God?

That's Emerson Day with her song, No Smoke. And coming up in just a few minutes, Jordan will have your 5 o'clock news and sports update, followed by Tell Me Something Good and your 5 o'clock flashback. But first, here's Matthew West, Do Something. 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

0: to CJJC in Yorkton, Saskatchewan, celebrating 15 years of making a difference. 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
1: 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A man has died after a crash between a vehicle and a pedestrian in North Battleford Sunday evening. According to RCMP, officers were called to the scene of the collision on Highway 4 within the North Battleford city limits shortly after 10 p.m. The 34-year-old pedestrian was declared dead by paramedics at the scene, police said, and his family has been notified. Police have only stated that he is from the community of Gallivan, which is about 40 kilometers away from the Battlefords. National Day for Truth and Reconciliation will be observed this upcoming Wednesday across Canada. In Yorkton, orange shirts will begin being distributed at 9 o'clock at the Yorkton Tribal Council office on King Street. Again, that's Wednesday. After opening prayers and remarks at 10, a short walk will then be made from the office to City Centre Park, where presentations and speakers will take the stage. Lunch will also be served over the lunch hour. BC politicians and leaders are universally denouncing an apparent gathering of white nationalists on a reserve just east of Kamloops. On Sunday morning, a gathering of roughly 30 men donning white face masks and black caps stood together around a reserve while hoisting flags over their shoulders. The reserve security told the men they were not permitted to gather and asked them to leave. They did not until RCMP were called and arrived. Beef jerky from Saskatchewan is about to boldly return to where no other Saskatchewan beef jerky has gone before. Trails and Buffalo Sticks, based in Gull Lake, was shocked to receive an email from all places, NASA. It turns out Canadian astronaut Joshua Kutrick has selected the bison jerky to munch on for the NASA SpaceX mission to the International Space Station that will depart on October 1st. As it turns out, in 2013, Canadian astronaut Commander Chris Hadfield already snacked on the Saskatchewan bison jerky sticks in orbit while the business was under previous ownership. Turning now to Rock Sports, Major League Baseball playoffs bracket is set. Boston Red Sox and New York Yankees headlining the wild card round. Houston Astros will take on the Chicago White Sox. In the National League, Atlanta Braves will play the Philadelphia Phillies. The San Diego Padres will take on the Chicago Cubs. All of those series will begin on Tuesday and are best of threes. Tampa Bay, Cleveland, Milwaukee, and Los Angeles all get byes until the weekend, which is when the divisional series will start. NHL preseason, it's all done. Regular season, ready to go on Tuesday. Five games played that night, including the Toronto Maple Leafs hosting the Montreal Canadiens. Edmonton Oilers will be home to the Vancouver Canucks. If that seems a bit early, well, you're right. But NHL teams now playing an 84-game schedule instead of 82. And in the National Football League, Monday night or tonight, it's the Philadelphia Eagles taking on the Chicago Bears. With your Rock 98.5 local news update, I'm Jordan Patsbold.
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4: Monday with the Mayor. Scott Fitzsimmons here with Aaron Keenly, but you're not from your normal calling location. Where are you this morning?
5: Yeah, Scott, I'm actually in Saskatoon. We've got, I've got meetings with the Ministry of Health and Saskatchewan Health Authority here in Saskatoon, both today and tomorrow. These are talks that are happening in regards to healthcare facilities, new hospitals, fundraising efforts. There are Health Foundation members from all across the province that are also involved. So, yeah, definitely things are happening on that file, and so it's exciting to be here here in Saskatoon for those meetings.
4: Well, it sounds like a pretty big week overall.
5: Yeah, definitely. So after I get done here today and tomorrow, then Wednesday morning I'm early in Regina to speak at an event for the Saskatchewan Ombudsman. And then when that winds down, I drive straight back to Yorkton, where I'm going to be running just a touch late for Truth and Reconciliation Day and Orange Shirt Day. But that's a full day starting at 9 a.m. for everybody in Yorkton. Head over to YTC, to their offices on 63 King Street. They're going to be giving out T-shirts, and then the day will kind of continue all the way to 3 o'clock. And that transitions into the grand opening at the Yorkton Brick Mill, the Interpretive Center, the new portion of the building. From 3 to 4, they're doing their grand opening, and that's extremely exciting. And so I look forward to being there. And then at 5:30, the Yorkton Flour Mill is hosting their heritage dinner at St. Mary's. So, yeah, it's a busy few days and a busy kickoff to this week for sure.
4: Now, are you having council meeting today?
5: Yeah, so Monday at 5, we're having a committee the whole meeting, so I'm going to take a step away from everything I'm doing, sit in a room and get on Zoom and be a part of the council the whole meeting. So this is, again, a little bit different than a public council meeting in that there's no decisions made in a council the whole or a committee the whole meeting. This is information. So we're going to be going back to a kind of a quarterly review of the council priorities list and different things like that. And I think it's interesting because one of the things on the council priority list that's currently happening right now is the JC Beach revitalization plan. So taking that from, you know, communication, people talking about it, councillors talking about it, administration talking about it, and it becoming a priority of council, that happens at the committee of the whole meeting. And then it climbs that list, and maybe other things fall off that list, and those things are all happening at a committee of the whole meeting. And then it comes out, we have, you know, budget for it, we get consultants and different people, environmental people in to take a look at, can this actually happen? Mm-hmm. Then we get people involved in going out to the community and saying, hey, what would you like to see? What makes sense to you? And that's currently what's happening. So the survey is open until October 6th. I believe you can go to yorkton.ca/JC, just the two letters, survey, S-U-R-V-E-Y, and give your feedback on that possible project.
4: Well, that's one thing that you want to hear beforehand, because tend to be the public shares their thoughts after something happens. It's important to have the public's opinion now, isn't it?
5: Absolutely. I think that one of the things that gets missed often is listening. And it's because, you know, you've been elected into a position, you understand you have decisions to make, you take the information you get, and off you go. And I think it's really important for council, also for our administration, to just take a step back and listen to what the public is saying. Again, not the loudest person in the room needs to be the one that you hear, but certainly taking all the information together, understanding kind of where people are at with it. And sometimes listening just creates an opportunity for you to be like, oh, people aren't quite getting this. We need to explain ourselves better. Mm-hmm. Or maybe the listening comes up with a bunch of ideas that you didn't have, and you're able to incorporate those into whatever the decision is that you're making. So I think this communication piece is so huge, and it's been done really well on this project to get out in front of anything actually being done. We know it's been identified that this would be a priority of council, this would be something good for the community. But before we do anything, let's make sure that we hear from everyone.
4: Wonderful. Well, I won't take up much more of your time because I got a busy day ahead. So thank you so much for spending time with us, Mr. Mayor.
5: Yeah, thank you, Scott. It's great to be on the call with you, and I hope everybody has a great week, and we'll talk to you next week.
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0: 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It's time once again for your 5 o'clock flashback, and today we have Matthew West with his song, Hello, My Name Is. This was found on his 2012 album, Into the Light. This was his 5th studio album, and it debuted at number 4 on the Top Christian Albums chart. This has long been a favorite of mine. I love how its message of hope speaks directly into the pain and darkness we often find ourselves in. Our identity is now in Christ, no matter what we've done, what we go through, or how much the enemy tries to tell us differently. Whoa!

0: Matthew West, hello, my name is, from 2012. 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

It's Michael Manhertz featuring Kimberly Ade, Solid Rock Medley. And now, let's head over for one last look at your Word of Life. 1 Corinthians 2, verse 14. The person without the Spirit does not accept the things that come from the Spirit of God, but considers them foolishness, and cannot understand them because they are discerned only through the Spirit. 1 Corinthians 2, verse 14. Today's Word of Life. Up next, John Allen featuring Mac Brock, Keep On Finding More. 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

0: John Allen featuring Mac Brock with their song Keep On Finding More. And now let's head over for a final look at your rock weather update. Tonight, a few clouds and a low of 8. Tuesday, mix of sun and cloud and 19. Wednesday, mix of sun and cloud and a high of 16. Thursday, sunny and 15. Friday, sunny and a high of 18 degrees. That's your rock weather update.
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For king and country, hope is what we crave. Well, that's all the time I have with you today. Thank you so much for spending your afternoon with me. I hope you stick around and enjoy some of our evening programming, starting off at 6 o'clock with Revive Our Hearts. I'll be back here with you again tomorrow at 1 o'clock. Until then, enjoy your evening and stay safe.

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5: 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But think back to April. That's when we were reading the book of 2 Kings, and that's where Nancy's taking us today. Last week, she dived into the biblical story of a woman who went through a roller coaster of life experiences. She was miraculously given a son, but then he died. He was raised to life, but then a new tragedy struck and she lost her home. Do you ever feel like your life is that way? Nancy's going to help us deal with those ups and downs in the final part of the series, A Breath of New Life.
7: As I've been preparing the series on the Shunammite woman, I've found myself in conversations with a number of women who are in seasons of life that they had not expected, that have maybe caught them off guard, and in many cases that are really difficult. I was in a store the other day and just talking with the lady behind the counter and another woman who was in the shop, and we were just chatting and having a great conversation. And then the one lady left, and the woman behind the counter said to me, "That woman's going through a really difficult time. Her husband has Lou Gehrig's disease. And as she described it, it sounds like he's in maybe the final stages of that disease. I would have never known it by talking to the woman. She seemed so chipper and didn't seem like she was somebody who was bearing the weight of the world on her shoulders. But it turns out she is. She's in a difficult season of life. And I was able, by the way, I had one of my devotional books, The Quiet Place, in my car. And I said to the woman behind the counter, "Do you think if I would sign one of these for her and let her know that I'm praying for her, that that would be okay?" And she said, "I know. That would mean a lot to her." So just an opportunity, maybe. I haven't seen the woman again, but to minister into her life in a really difficult season. And as we have been looking at the Shunammite woman, we see a woman who experienced a lot of different seasons of life. And some of them were great seasons. She had a lot of blessings in her life, but some of them were hard things. She had a lot of hardships. So here you have she was a wealthy woman, we read at the beginning in 2 Kings 4, but she couldn't have children. So that was a cloud in her sky. And then God blesses them with a child, but the child dies. So there, again, as we've said earlier, this is a roller coaster, an emotional roller coaster this woman is on. And now as we come to 2 Kings chapter 8, this woman enters yet another season, one that she could not have imagined just a short time earlier. Now, some commentators think that this account in 2 Kings 8, it's not as familiar as the one we've been looking at in 2 Kings 4, but they think that this second account took place shortly after her son was raised from the dead. Let's read the passage and talk about it. 2 Kings 8, verse 1. And by the way, if you're reading through 2 Kings, this is a section where the stories are probably not